Yo, yo, and that was Luigi Luna, and the song is called Baño de Foliage. We have 15 minutes left in Tropical Inte Sounds at Soho Radio. I want to shout this band from Poland that I discover on my Discovery Weekly. Spotify sucks, but sometimes they give you good recommendations. And this song is called Cornerstone. Super jazzy, super progressive. So yeah.

0: Well, it's time. It's that time of the day where we have to go.
1: Thanks so much for tuning in to Tropicaliente Sounds with Leah. With Leah and Lily.
0: Yes. Soho Radio. Soho Radio. Right, we're going

Hello, hello, my loves. This is Rocco here, beaming in via Soho Radio from a very, very sweaty London. And today, I'm dedicating the show to a really special friend of mine who also happens to be an absolute stone-cold legend of a Grammy-nominated trailblazing vocalist and artist from London. I'm sure you know her already. She's called Neo, and it is the 10-year anniversary of her debut album, For All We Know. So you are going to be hearing lots of her music peppered throughout the show today, and I've also included a few other throwbacks from around that time, as well as some new music as well. I'd say the through line is probably just that everything slaps, if I say so myself, with my own humble opinion. We're also going to be hearing some words from Neo herself later in the show. She's doing two intimate shows in Hackney this week in London, where we'll be playing reimagined versions of the record. And I actually play bass in her band, so before soundcheck this afternoon, I'm going to grab her for a few words, exclusively, just for you. Just to say, this is a pre-recorded show, so if you're thinking like, hang on a minute, this doesn't line up, that's why. So anyway, that first track you heard was Bad Blood, which, if I remember correctly, was one of the earlier songs that really elevated her visibility. But the first song of hers that really blew up was before the album dropped, and it was a SoundCloud classic back in the SoundCloud days, and it featured and was made alongside AK Pool, and any diehard fans are gonna know what it is. It's called So Good.

You just listened to Girl by The Internet featuring Kate Renata, and before that it was Red Room by Hiatus Coyote. And next I'm going to play a tune by Jay Paul, who's the brother of AK Paul, who produced So Good, which you heard earlier from Neo. And this tune's called Jasmine.

All right, I'm going to play you some new music now, having just played quite a lot of older music. So I'm really excited because one of my all-time favourite bands have a new album coming out, and the band that I speak of is Alabama Shakes, and their record is coming on the 28th of August. Wait, is that right? Yeah, 28th of August. And it's called I Must Be Dreaming. And so this tune is one of the singles that's already been released from this upcoming record, and it's called Garden.

If you couldn't already tell, that was another Mayo tune, Adore You. And this next tune is Tessellate by Alt J, who, to be honest, I've slept on until really recently. I've started playing bass for the new solo project of the front guy from Alt J, who's called Joe Newman. His project's J Jerome 87. But yeah, I've sort of clocked this tune, Tessellate, recently, which I do know is like an old banger. But I think it's wicked, so here it is.

chunks of you. We'll sit down to seals, blubber-rich in morning. I'll mash you up, yes, I know, so love away, but it's fair to say.

chose to play Retrograde by James Blake on the show because I feel like me and Neo were listening to this tune together, and James Blake kind of just before she started working on her music as a solo artist. So yeah, felt fitting to include it in the show today. And this next one's I Don't Know by Nick Hakim.

0: And now it's time for the moment you've all been waiting for. We've just done our sound check and I'm just backstage in the corridor with the wonderful, the charismatic, the enigmatic, the effervescent. We've got Neo. Congratulations.
1: Thank you.
0: On your 10-year anniversary.
1: Thank you.
0: The way we're going to do this is I'm going to ask you the question, then I'll just pass you my phone and just speak right into it.
1: Yeah.
0: So, how does it feel when you reflect on your debut album and all that it brought you?
1: It feels really wonderful. It's a mix of emotions, because in hindsight, I'm like, oh, that was such a great time. And you know, it was my first album and I really remember it like really clearly, like the making of the process, the making of the record and the journey and everything. But at the time when I was in it, and because I had quite a lot of hype around me at that time, and when I was in it, I remember being like basically highly stressed, and like I wasn't sleeping, like, you know, I wasn't eating right, and I was just operating from a place of stress because it all just felt so fragile and like I could lose it at any moment. Hence the intro, feels just like velvet, a touch of the wind and it's gone. And so I think in the moment I didn't get to enjoy it as much as I could have, but now looking back I'm like, wow, that was a bloody great time. But I think that's it, isn't it? Time puts a different lens on everything.
0: Yeah. So I guess leading on from that, what is your relationship to the music on the record now that 10 years has passed?
1: 10 years. My relationship to the music is actually really wonderful. It's so interesting because I was listening to a radio, I was listening to a podcast of another artist talking about doing a 10-year anniversary of their album, and they were like, they wouldn't want to do it because they can't relate to those songs anymore, because it was really, I don't know, she felt like she sounded too young. It was a very young record for her. Or maybe it was 20 years. It was quite a big age gap. Anyway, and I remember thinking, whilst I was rehearsing this album, I was like, I can relate to pretty much the whole record, bar two songs. Yeah, just because I feel like the sound and the genre that was created, Wonky Front Funk, was very of its time, but I feel like it still stands the test of time, if I do say so myself.
0: Literally 100%. When I was, because I wasn't playing with you, obviously, when you were touring this record, so I've learned all these tunes for the first time for these gigs this week, and I was literally just like, oh, I'd play these on my radio show anyway. I was just like, because the sound is different from what you're doing now. Yeah. But yeah, I really feel like it feels very now. And I feel like you could release the record now.
1: Re-release it,
0: yeah. Just like. yes, so how has

0: It's like that is really of that moment and of that time. And if I try and do it again, it's just not as good, which is why I think that a lot of artists can't recreate the magic of some of their first or early work, just because they've outgrown it in some form, or the frequency isn't quite right. My creative process changes all the time, but right now I've been working on a record which has been really beautiful. Been working with like a live band and recording live in the studio, and I've really enjoyed that process.
1: So we have a new record to look forward to.
0: Oh yes.
1: Do you wanna, is there anything you wanna, I mean, anything you, any details, or is it still like
0: Do you know what? It's coming out soon.
1: When's it coming out?
0: Very, very, very soon.
1: Has it been announced?
0: It hasn't been announced. I actually don't know the exact dates, but I know it's like this year. And it's already August. So that's an exclusive.
1: Are we going to do some gigs?
0: I hope so.
1: Me too. So final question for you is, what would you offer as a word of advice to someone who's maybe got a couple of singles out, some EPs, and is thinking, oh, I'd love to make a record. Maybe it feels like quite a big, overwhelming prospect. What would you offer?
0: I would just say to don't overthink it, basically, and just you just got to do it. Like I said earlier, when I was making For All We Know, I didn't know I was making that record. I didn't know it would become what it became. And luckily, in that time, I was like not overthinking things, because I was just 25 or whatever. That's just what my brain was at. And I think there's a beauty in that. It's just like, if you want to create a record and you feel ready to, just create the record. Just make it. And you just put it out. And you don't know, that could be your, miseducation of Lauryn Hill. Or
2: For All We Know.
0: Or your For All We Know. So, in the words of Nike, just do it. Not that I'm promoting Nike at all.
1: Not promoting Nike around
0: here.
1: Unless
0: they pay me to.
1: Oh, my love, thank you so much.
2: Well done.
0: Thanks, baby love.
1: Bloody legend.

Big love to Momoko Girl, who you just listened to. That was Rewind Remind from their debut album, Momoko. It's a really stunning body of work. I deeply recommend it.

Yes, yes, beautiful humans, thank you for tuning in today. Hope you enjoyed the show. If you don't already follow Nao, you can find her on Instagram. It's at NAO. I'll put that in the show notes as well, so you can definitely find her. And yeah, follow along the journey. Sounds like we're getting a new record this year. Very exciting. I'm going to close out on one of the tunes from Nao's latest record, which is called Jupiter. And then I'll see you next month. This is Wildflower.

Greetings, Rotatonites, and welcome to the Rotating Institute here on Soho Radio, your bi-monthly immersion in the hot springs of lysergic fluids that are squeezed from the flesh of whirly ambience and the sweat of acidic pumpers, via head-nodding breakbeats and into the electro coil, which is hotter than... well, outside just now. I'm Justin Robertson, author, painter, and musical arranger, and I will be pressing the accelerator as we whiz off into a new dimension of esoteric sound.

A suitably swirly and off-kilter start to proceedings here inside the Rotating Institute as the engine of the great machine warms up and begins to accelerate. 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

0: A wagon is trundling across the dusty plains of a remote planet. Under its grimy canopy, the trinkets gathered from 1,000 alien markets and several agreeable exchanges during long boozy potlatches with even more agreeable space creatures bulge against the canvas. Holding the reins of this rickety contraption are the wise Sisters of Enlightenment. They have had a wonderful trip and are looking forward to showing their friends back at home in the Quasi-Anarchist Collective their holiday souvenirs. As they approach the spaceport, they come across a barrier erected in the middle of the dusty path. Behind the barrier are a group of serious-looking officials wearing cheap nylon uniforms and sporting rubbish moustaches.
1: "Papers, please. Have you got the correct paperwork and receipts for all these items? Exports are subject to tariffs and or confiscation if the correct documents are not forthcoming."
0: "Get bent, officious customs men. We live in a state of quasi-anarchist collection. We have no need for customs waiver or any form of fascist paperwork. We do, however, have one sacred rule, which is more tunes and less chat. Now, due to that Enlightened policy, either by accident or design, I almost certainly failed to tell you the name of every track that was played on the show. However, if you go to mixcloud.com/Soho Radio, cast your eyes down into the comment section under the show and you will find the track listing so you can see exactly what was played.

The Cat Emperor is riding around the garden in his custom-built cat chariot, which has whirly blades made from bird feathers radiating from the spokes. These blades rotate at enormous speeds as the Cat Emperor patrols the perimeter of his fiefdom. The Cat Emperor is worried about the incursions into his territory from his local rival, a tabby prince who dwells in the kingdom beyond the fence. The Cat Emperor is, however, confident that if the tabby prince were to mount an incursion across the fence, then his whirling feathers would tickle the tabby with such ferocity that he would be forced to retreat or face unbridled hilarity. The fence that makes up the border of these two rival kingdoms is, by strange coincidence, the entrance to my website, justinrobertson.co.uk. On the site, you will find links to music. You can look at pictures of my pictures, and perhaps most importantly, there's an archive of previous editions of the Rotating Institute. You can also find me on Facebook, where I'm DJ Justin Robertson. On X, I'm at Robertson Justin. And on Instagram and Threads, I am Justin_Mark_Robertson.

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psychic drum activities from the mind of Ghost Chip, where the orthodox is shunned and the fantastic is exalted. That song was called Peridot. You're tuned to the Rotating Institute with me, Justin Robertson, here on Soho Radio. Fans of post-punk and its cultural importance might be interested in an event I'm taking part in on Friday, September the 4th at the George and Dragon Public House, Wanstead, E11. I'll be chatting with Andy Crysell about the culture and its enduring legacy. Then I'll be playing a few numbers after the chat with a post-punk flavour. Now let us continue with the psychic drum vibration.

breathless run around the racing track of Electro Belters and Cosmiche Trippers. That was the sultry sound of Black Sea Dub Creators and a number called Beach Talking Dub. And before that, Albin and Sommers Cassettin. And for that, Extra Welt Between 2 Days, Zorlak Compressor, Legends Ooze, Seabass and Nicoba, Smoke 2, Sim Merry, Gala Suno, and Crespi Drum Syndicate, Espiritu del Norte. You're tuned to the Rotating Institute here on Soho Radio with me, Justin Robertson. Now, let's rave our minds open.

Harry has been consulting with the Cat Emperor in their golden throne room because it's been too hot to frolic outside. There remains a beautiful truce between cat and dog, and to celebrate this happy arrangement, Harry has decided to commend the entire 2 hours of a near continuous blend of acidic electronic music to be his tune of the month, or should I say tunes of the month. Thank you, Harry. Thank you. Thank you.

As we reach the finale of this month's show, it seems an appropriate time to remind you of the Wise Sisters of Enlightenment and their one sacred rule, which is, of course, more tunes and less chat. So if you want to find out what was played on the show, you go to mixcloud.com/Soho Radio and cast your eyes down into the comments section where you will find the track listing.

Well, sadly, that's about all we have time for on this month's Rotating Institute. I do hope you've enjoyed the show, sisters and brothers. The Rotating Institute will rotate once again in October. September seeing the return of the Temple of Wonders, the psychedelic sister show to the Rotating Institute. Before I go, can I point you to Bandcamp, where this next tune can be found? All proceeds from the sales of this record will go to Mike Coote's family. Michael was a stalwart raver, a lovely man who was taken far too soon. So if you can, do seek it out. It's a remix of one of my old numbers that was a big favourite of Michael's. This is Lion Rock and Mike's Carnival. Until next time, onwards, dear friends. Onwards.

It takes 5 seconds to realize that it's time to move. It's time to get down with it. Brothers, it's time to testify, and I want to know, are you?

0: Good evening and welcome to the show. Kicking off with some Esme Emerson there. That track is called Centipede and we're playing that to start the show. So we've got two very special guests on with me.
1: What? Who?
0: Who could it be?
2: Who is it? 3, 2, 1.
1: Esme Emerson.
0: What's go. Up?
1: It's us. It's Hello, us. Everybody.
2: Hi, I'm Esme.
1: Hi, I'm Emerson.
2: And together we are Esme Emerson.
0: This is very exciting. This is a very fun impromptu radio hang for us.
2: It is.
0: Em and Es were in town today, and they very kindly agreed to come on the show and play some of their favourite new songs.
1: Oh, yeah.
2: This has been my dream my whole life. I want to thank Jelly and my mum.
0: Okay.
1: Yeah, thank
0: wow.
1: you guys.
0: Yeah. It's just me and your mum.
2: Our mum, sorry, Emerson.
1: Yeah.
2: We have the same mum.
0: That's like the highest honour to be thanked alongside your mother.
2: Our mum loves you.
0: I love your mum.
2: Whoa.
0: In a respectful way.
2: Thank you, thank you.
0: She lets me drive her car, which
2: she does.
0: Which yeah. is
2: You're on
0: nice.
2: The insurance.
0: I'm on the insurance. For context for everyone listening, how do we know each other?
2: Oh,
1: Jelly's our
2: way
1: best
2: back.
1: Friend.
2: Yeah, we go way back.
0: That's
2: Sand
0: true.
2: Pit.
0: We're best friends, yeah. and we also work together, yeah. which is very
2: it's
0: fun.
2: It's true. We're co-workers.
0: We're Jelly's co-workers.
1: Our wonderful A&R.
2: Before family, we're co-workers. So.
0: And yes. before co-workers, we're friends.
2: Right. Yeah. And before friends, we're on the same driving insurance.
0: Yeah.
1: Yes.
0: Yeah. And that's kind of the closest
2: right.
0: you can get.
1: It kind of is. That's a lot of respect, a lot of trust.
0: Yeah, it's good.
2: That is.
1: Yeah.
2: You know, even though you know what? You're nervous in that car sometimes.
0: I am.
2: You are.
0: Yeah, I am.
2: Visibly shaking.
0: No, I'm not visibly
2: quaking
0: shaking.
2: In the front seat.
0: In my boot.
1: Jelly's a wonderful driver.
2: It's true.
1: Anybody wondering?
2: I've never felt more safe
1: yeah.
2: in my life.
1: Yeah,
0: that
1: yeah,
0: is
1: yeah.
0: also a really nice compliment. Rufus, producer Rufus, who's helping us get on the air
2: yeah.
0: today, is nodding in the background.
1: Yeah.
2: Yep.
0: Not that I've ever driven you, Rufus, but maybe the day will come.
1: But you would be very safe.
0: Yeah.
1: You're in good hands.
2: You'd be honoured, to be honest. It was an honour, Jelly.
0: It was my first time driving an automatic
2: first
0: car.
2: First time driving.
1: Like, it was like go-kart.
0: No, okay. Which was partly why I was so nervous. But
2: right.
0: actually, it's getting out of your drive is sometimes a risky business for me.
2: It's yeah. true.
0: But everything else, stunning.
2: Okay.
1: Yeah.
0: It was
1: Amazing.
0: A smooth drive. And we drove. In fact, the first time we drove together, we drove to an
1: yeah.
0: amazing studio near
2: oh.
0: where you guys live
1: mm-hmm.
2: yes.
0: called Decoy Studios, and we were going to mix the song that we just
1: wow.
0: played, Centipede.
2: Oh yes.
0: Yeah.
1: It all comes, it's full circle.
2: It was a great day. We went and had lunch.
0: We did.
2: We went and had lunch at the place I used to work at, and I told everyone my old workplace gossip, and it was a good time.
0: Mm. It was a good time.
2: Mm-hmm.
0: Yeah. And

0: And more recently, oh no, maybe that's a secret. I don't know.
1: What's a secret? Morse code it with Blinks.
0: That we went back to Decon.
2: Went back and oh. We mixed something else.
0: And we mixed something else.
1: Oh. Yes,
0: which is very exciting.
1: Yes.
0: Yes.
1: I think I was talking about that anyway.
0: No, because for Centipede. Oh, but yeah.
2: You got mixed up. It's yeah. Okay.
1: I got confused, guys.
0: Well, we were talking about mixing, so.
1: Yeah. Right.
0: Okay, right. I think we should play a song. Oh, guys, actually, I have a song that I'm going to play. And I think either you guys will know it already. And if you don't, I think you're going to really like it.
2: Yes.
1: Okay.
0: But I know you're going to know it because you're very up to date with music.
2: Okay.
1: That's right.
0: I'm going to play that song by Annabelle Dinder. Have you heard this
2: I
0: song?
2: I don't know this
0: song.
2: It's
0: called? Okay, great.
1: Annabelle.
0: It's called Whatever You Wanna. And I think this is my new favorite song at the moment.
1: Wow.
0: I think it is so awesome.
2: Oh, yeah. Okay, I'm excited.
0: Okay, you ready? I'm going to play this.
2: Yeah.
0: Okay, this is Annabelle Dinder on Soho Radio.

0: You Say I Love You by Quiet Light. That was an S&M choice.
1: Oh, yeah.
0: Will you tell me a little bit about it?
1: Quiet Light. She's a New York-based artist. I think one of my favourites at the moment. That's an album that came out this year. And she, all self-written, self-produced. The album title is like Silver Sparkling Angel or something, too. And she released an album like a couple of years back called Silver Sparkling Angel 1 or something.
0: Okay,
1: so it's nice. It's like a little...
0: an add-on, a follow-on.
1: Part 2.
0: Yeah.
1: But I think it's great.
0: Okay.
1: I love the whole record.
0: And then before that, we played... Emma Ogier?
1: I think so.
0: Ogier?
1: Ogier. Gautier.
0: Before that, we played Gautier.
1: Yeah.
0: Baby Don't Hurt Me, which
1: no
0: I
1: more.
0: Felt... Did it get served to you online?
1: It got served to me as a reel.
0: Yeah.
1: It
0: yes,
1: did.
0: Me too.
1: Yeah. But interestingly, not like a mega viral reel.
0: Yeah.
1: It was kind of like a low-key 400 like reel.
0: Niche.
1: Yeah.
0: Yeah.
1: And I was like, this is cool. This is and I didn't... I got served to me as a reel, and I was like, this is great. And I didn't... But I didn't look for it. I was like, yeah, that was great. And I kept scrolling. And then on my Discover Weekly, a couple of weeks later,
0: there it was.
1: Boom, there it was. Came to me. Found me through Spotify's algorithm.
0: It's destiny.
1: Thank you, Emma Ogier.
0: Yeah, okay. Well, there you go. Just show that sometimes the reels do work.
1: Yeah.
0: How do you guys feel about reels? Making reels as Esme Emerson?
2: My arch nemesis.
0: Okay.
2: Instagram reels.
1: Yeah. I hate short form content.
2: Yeah.
1: We're figuring it out.
2: It's good. It's good when other people do it. But when I do it, oh my God. Public enemy.
0: Do you feel like that's... because you don't have enough space to get across what you're trying to say and the story you're trying to tell.
2: That's that. I also think that like it doesn't come naturally.
1: Yeah.
0: Yeah.
1: I think it's nice to use it as a way to... like we were posting some clips of Centipede, the music video.
2: Oh yeah.
1: And that
2: actually,
1: felt
2: yeah.
1: fine and kind of nice and was like a good way for other people to see that
0: totally,
1: and like
0: yeah.
1: share that
0: yeah.
1: But the whole I think the like using it as a way to promote where you have to like be like personality forward to the camera is always like tricky and you balance the line of like I don't know if you want people to know that much about you or if you're trying to like create like a mysterious...
2: We're not funny enough to do reels.
0: I don't think that's true.
1: No more memes from us.
2: Yeah. Oh, Emerson tried to post memes once.
1: No
2: Emerson
1: one
2: tried
1: liked
2: to make
1: them.
2: Memes.
1: I made what I thought was a really good meme. And no one liked
2: it.
1: So
0: what was the meme? What was the meme?
2: It was like anime.
1: Yeah.
2: I thought, you know what? I thought it was really funny. And you really put a lot of time into it.
1: I thought
2: it was
1: gonna...
2: really heartbreaking to see it flop
0: it
2: as hard
0: blow.
2: As it did.
1: I was
0: did.
1: Like, this
0: blow
1: is
0: up.
1: The new thing.
2: Yeah.
1: Like, we can do... And it's going to go crazy and the song's going to go viral.
2: I think we even put it in the Discord because you were like, look, this is going to sail.
1: Ugh.
0: Okay, well, look, I think you don't need a meme to make you viral.
1: Do you make reels?
0: No.
1: I think you should.
0: I'm lucky in that I don't have to engage. I can very passively engage with social media. In that, I just receive all the good stuff that people put out there. But although even for the show, sometimes it's like, you know, you have to take pickies and stuff. And I even just that simple part of it, I find like
1: story post.
0: Yeah, exactly. So I do understand. But I think it can work so well when it's something like the Centipede video, which if you're listening and you haven't watched it, go and watch because it's amazing.
1: Thanks.
0: All made by you guys.
2: That's true.
0: Edited all by you.
2: Yours truly. Yeah. Directed by.
1: Directed.
0: Directed by Esme.
2: It was just three of us. Oh, and our parents on set.
1: Yeah.
2: Three of us. Me, Emerson, and our friend Daj, who films. And the farm. Some ponies.
0: Yeah.
2: Some water.
1: Yeah.
2: Some mud.
0: And it's amazing.
2: Thanks.
0: And so getting clips of that out there for people to see, I think, can be a really helpful thing.
2: Yeah.
1: Yeah. It's nice, like, it can live in its sort of longest, in its complete form on YouTube, but then serving it to people in shorter snippets is a nice way for more people to see it.
0: Yeah, definitely. And someone has seen it.
2: Oh, Jelly, I'm so glad you brought this up. Look. I want to start this off by saying that imitation is, what is it, the highest form of
1: flattery.
2: The finest form of, I'm flattered.
1: And I'd like to say we're big fans.
2: You know
1: like
2: what?
1: We're really big fans. And we appreciate the nod.
2: But it's a bit of a situation, you know, where small designers make designs and then Temu, and then Temu does it in with big with big money.
0: Well, maybe we don't. Maybe we don't say who exactly we think it is, and then we yeah, see yeah, yeah. If anyone spots. This could be a good Easter egg.
2: Yeah. You know what? And it had a little Pinterest moment. Our video had a Pinterest moment, and I get all my refs from Pinterest too. So
0: yeah,
2: I get it.
0: I mean, it is. It's awesome.
1: I think it's cool.
0: In almost all the ways.
1: I think it's really cool.
2: I also think it's really cool.
1: I think it's very cool, and I think it's like
2: imitation, highest form of flattery. I'm flattered.
1: If it did in fact make it onto the mood board, but it feels like maybe it was floating around.
0: It's hard, isn't it, with those things where it's like, if you're thinking of it, maybe it's out there in someone else's brain.
2: Yeah, yeah, you don't own all brain.
0: Exactly.
1: Yeah, yeah. And is it just like really, is it ego right now? We're like, yeah.
2: Mine is 90% ego. I'll tell you right
1: yeah,
2: now.
1: Yeah, okay, I like that.
2: I'll tell you right now.
1: I like that. Yeah.
0: Okay, well, while we consider that point of 90%, I think, well, on a day-to-day basis, what do you think you are, ego versus not ego?
1: Whoa, that's a good question.
2: Big question.
1: I am actually, I find myself having to actively fight my ego most days. Or like check I have to check myself, I think.
0: Yeah.
1: Or at least consider like, is this big ego?
2: I actually think I'm trying to encourage my ego.
1: Oh.
2: I'm like, girl, have a little ego.
0: Yeah, I like that.
2: Have a little ego.
0: Yeah.
2: Sometimes I just need a bit of ego. I'm like, maybe I'm actually just swapping out the word ego for backbone. I'm like, yeah.
1: That's kind of flipped it for me. You've encouraged me.
2: You know?
1: Yeah.
0: I think anyone who knows you guys wouldn't be worrying about your egos being out of control.
2: Mine is 100% ego. 24/7.
0: Well, I think you could be encouraged to be.
1: How are you on ego?
0: I think I come across as maybe not ego, but in the way that I think sometimes when you're a bit of an anxious person, actually, there's a lot of ego in there.
2: Oh, there's ego in it.
0: Because you're worrying about, the worrying centers yourself a bit.
1: Yeah.
2: That's true.
1: 100%.
0: I try and get away from that. And don't be such an egotistical freak.
1: Yeah.
0: No one's thinking about it.
1: Freak. I think I'm all the time. I'm like, my ego's getting in the way and I'm like worrying so much about this thing, but it's not that big.
0: Yeah.
1: Or it's like, my ego can be apart from this. It impacts me in many ways.
2: Yep.
1: Me and my partner accidentally broke up because of my ego, but now we're back together. So that's my main reason for checking my ego is like, that cannot happen again.
0: Yeah.
2: That happens.
0: It does happen.
1: Yeah.
0: It really does.
1: It was important for me to work through it. And
0: exactly. Exactly.
1: We're better than ever.
0: Well, also, because you don't want to squash the ego.
2: Mm. Uh-uh.
0: It's just the balance, isn't it? Yeah. Especially, I think, in studio situations and stuff, having... But then I don't know. I don't think that's ego. I was going to say having like, that's backbone maybe. Or like sureness in creative process to be like, actually, because we talk about this a lot when you guys are making music.
1: Yeah.
0: And we're feeling back on stuff together. And I think it's a thing of being like, if I say something and you're like, actually, I don't think that's right. Or I like that part the way it was and I don't want to change it. That's like a positive reinforcement of your own idea. I think that, because that's not ego, I don't think. That's just like being sure of what you want.
1: And like being able to back yourself.
0: Yeah, exactly.
1: Yeah.
2: At times I'd like to trust my ego.
1: But then it's also being able to take on the criticism and be like, am I fighting that because I believe in it? Or am I fighting it because my ego is having a hard time hearing that? That might be not the right idea.
0: Yeah. And that's the balance.
1: Yeah.
0: Yeah.
1: Which is something I've had to learn, I think.
2: Are you about to play Ego by Beyonce?
0: I was thinking about it.
2: Got a big ego.
0: I was thinking about it, but actually I think we should play Howdy.
1: Oh my goodness.
0: And then maybe we can circle back. We also need to play Jason Derulo. That was Esme's
2: I did say that.
1: No, was that the conversation we were having?
0: I don't know. Is he back?
2: No. Well, I'm thinking about a Jason Derulo song that was hitting when I was 12 in the roller disco.
0: You're thinking Riding Solo, surely.
2: Solo.
0: Yeah, exactly.
1: So he's just kind of doing the rounds again.
0: Well, I think maybe it's in your head. I wonder if you've seen the same thing as me. He's done a gig recently and a clip of him. I think maybe he's got his shirt off.
1: Sexy Derulo.
0: I think it's like Derulo's still sexy and it's however many years later.
1: Yeah.
2: Wow.
0: Maybe that's just my algorithm.
1: Yeah.
0: Be quite off-brand.
2: You know what? I've never. I haven't seen it. But you know what? But I'm gonna seek it out.
0: Yeah, seek it out.
1: How's your relationship with reels? Yeah, I get loads of Jason Derulo.
0: Derulo.
2: I think I have a far better relationship with reels if that's what my reels were selling me.
0: Well, maybe what should we play first? Jason Derulo riding solo or Howdy? You guys have to choose.
1: Let's put Jason on. It's current.
0: Okay, and we are talking. It's current.
1: It's current. He's back.
0: I reckon it's going to be. Right. Oh, guys.
2: What?
0: Stop it.
1: Is it explicit?
0: No, it's not. But it's just not even in his top selection of
1: really?
0: Songs.
1: Really? What's his top song?
0: What you say? Courtesy of Miss
1: Imogen Heap. Big up Imogen Heap.
0: Yeah, who amazing.
1: Yeah.
0: And then it's want to. Hang on, let me. Oh, I've lost it now. Anyway, let's play this and see what happens.
2: Let's see what's happened. What? Oh my God, I can't speak.
0: This is Jason Derulo.

0: Oh, that took me by surprise.
1: Scared me.
0: That was loud in my ears. Kim Petras, maybe?
1: Thank you. Yeah.
0: That's one thing that I do badly on this show is pronounce names wrong.
1: Not badly.
2: I think that's fun.
1: Yeah. We could just do that. We should just start doing that.
2: Yeah.
0: I feel like it makes me, I'm like, it's not that hard to pronounce people's names.
1: They're so derived.
2: You know what? Everyone calls me Esme, so maybe out of spite and revenge, you know, this big ego I have, I will start saying everyone's name wrong.
0: We're all only human, aren't we? I suppose that's what you got to remember.
1: Yeah.
0: Oh, yeah.
2: Sorry. Whoa. A
0: little preview.
2: Whoa.
1: We'll sing.
0: Of the live session.
2: Whoa. 3, 2, 1, go.
0: Okay, that was an EE pick.
1: Hell yes.
0: Yeah?
2: Yup.
1: Love Kim Petras.
2: Icon.
1: We picked it. Well, we were saying while it was playing that it was written and produced with Porches.
0: Yes.
1: Who is like a huge...
2: Porches is like our religion.
1: God. Yeah.
2: And I almost said God and we would have said it at the same time. But I chose to be different.
1: Religion, I think, is a better way of describing it.
2: Thank you.
1: But we love Porches. We think they're amazing. And... I just think the way they write is so... I just love the production and the writing and the... I was reading an interview about his process. And he was like, I get up... He journals every morning for like an hour with a coffee and then we'll come back to the studio and just start writing, but making sure everything's being recorded so that if he captures something, it's like there. And there's a song that we like called Range Rover.
0: I love that song.
1: And he was saying that in the interview that basically... That was all the version that's on the record is basically like 30 minutes of him, like it just coming out
0: just
1: of him.
0: Noodling around.
1: Yeah, but because he was recording it all, it just happened.
0: That's
1: and he was like,
0: so
1: that's
0: cool.
1: The song. And it's just like, that's the version that's on the record. So sick.
0: Yeah, that is really cool. Well, maybe we should play that.
1: Mm-hmm. Oh, yes.
2: And Emerson's been journaling too now.
0: I was going to say, has that brought any kind of...
1: Yeah, it's been inspiring me a lot. And I think like... even his way of writing lyrics, which that's always been the hardest part for me, is like lyrically feeling like they were good enough.
0: Yeah.
1: But I think he does such a great job of writing more abstractly. And he was basically saying that like I journal for an hour and then I pick out things that have come out and see if they make sense to me and the way they sound, not necessarily like having to have like a super strong meaning to them.
0: Yeah.
1: But like altogether it builds like a feeling, which I think is cool.
0: It's awesome.
1: Yeah.
0: What about you, Es? Have you taken any inspiration from in terms of writing?
2: I'm just obsessed. Like if I listen to like one Porches song, then like Porches becomes all I can listen to for like the next month.
0: Yeah.
2: It just hits.
0: Yeah. Do you find it hard to, because I feel like a lot of artists say that when they're really in the flow of... This is I'm now just interviewing you, which is but this is a genuine question of like don't listen to other stuff because they get too
1: mm-hmm.
0: Does that ever a worry or does that come in? Are you suddenly like, oh shit, I've just written a Porches song and not an Esme Emerson song?
1: Yeah, it happens a lot for me. Like I even listening to Kim Petras, there's a song called Jeep, and then I listened to it like the night before, and then the next morning I wrote this song and I was like, this is amazing, and I played it to Esme and then I was like, oh wait, it's just Jeep.
2: This sounds familiar.
1: We're about to like get into like a big bit of writing. And I think before that I try and like fill up on a lot, but then whilst we're in the process of writing, I try and like keep it as little as possible.
0: Yeah.
1: And it's nice, I think when you're writing so much, it's nice to just not have anything on when you're not writing.
2: Sometimes I struggle to like listen to music when I'm in a really music-y headspace for writing. I don't know. I feel like I get my inspiration from other forms of media.
1: Yeah.
2: It feels better for me when I'm in a writing headspace.
0: That's interesting.
2: Yeah.
1: And then I think it helps.
2: Books,
1: It helps me chase like writing something that I want to hear as opposed to writing something that I have heard.
0: Yes.
2: Mm. Yeah. Oh, I end up chasing a feeling rather than a sound.
0: Yeah.
1: Yeah. Which is nice.
0: Yeah. That was beautifully put.
1: Thank you very much.
0: Okay, well let's stick this this Porches song on.
1: Yes!
0: Yeah, because there's two versions of it, one that's really long and then one
1: is there.
0: Because I I think so. Amber, who's mm-hmm. a collective friend mm-hmm. and a friend of the show. She's been on the show before.
1: Big ups.
0: Who's an artist called The Japanese House. Who
1: we love.
0: You love.
1: yes, you're right.
0: Yeah. She introduced it to me, and I think that was my gateway into Porches, actually.
1: Yeah.
0: And there's a long... Because I think it wasn't even meant to be.
1: It's a bonus
0: yeah. song. Yeah, exactly.
1: Yeah, yeah.
0: Okay.
2: Such a gem.
0: Have I found the long one? No, that's only 2 minutes 15. How can I find the long one?
1: I like the bonus one.
0: Okay, let's put this one. Yeah. Okay. So Porches.

0: Baby Grand by Blake the Man 1000.
1: Yeah, baby.
0: Which we were saying the name sounds a bit like a burner account.
1: Yeah, or like a like an Xbox gamer tag or something.
0: Yeah,
2: that's perfect.
0: How did you guys find out about Blake the Man 1000?
1: Blake is also a New York-based artist, and I think we found Blake through Frost Children.
0: Oh yes, you played me them.
1: They're amazing.
0: Yeah,
1: but he had made some music with them. And my impression of him was more like upbeat, kind of like rap-esque, hyper-poppy adjacent.
0: Okay.
1: And then he released this record and it's like more singer-songwritery.
0: That's so different to what you just described.
1: Yeah. So I thought it was awesome.
2: Yeah. And the visuals are fire.
1: Yeah. I think he's in Vegas maybe.
0: Yeah.
1: Just with his boys. And they're like, yeah, it's very silly. But he's
0: awesome.
1: Wait,
0: what are they doing? Is this for the video?
2: Yeah. They're just singing.
1: They're like behind him with their hands in the air.
2: It's such a vibe.
1: Camera angle. It's like kind of bad, but in like a really good way.
0: Yeah. Okay.
1: And it's like camera's basically on the floor.
2: It's
1: and he's
2: genius.
1: Like playing guitar and they're just sort of like waving their hands in the background. It's amazing.
2: It is amazing.
0: Yeah. Okay. Well, for anyone, I've just thought, oh, what if someone's just tuned in?
2: Oh.
0: And they're
1: hello,
0: thinking,
2: well,
1: listeners.
2: Hello there.
0: Who are these people on the show? Who are these people? I've got Esme and Emerson from Esme Emerson.
1: From Esme Emerson.
2: Whoa.
1: What's up?
0: On the show.
2: That's
0: with me.
2: Us.
0: And we're just playing. We're playing some of, but all of our favourite songs.
2: Yeah.
1: Yes.
0: Mostly new things.
1: Yes.
0: But we did play Jason Derulo.
2: We did, and it felt like the first time I'd heard it.
0: Yeah. So new in that sense.
1: Yeah. Maybe we're kind of.
2: It was new to me listening to it with my adult brain. So.
1: Yeah, I haven't heard that song in ages.
0: I think you must have been younger than 12 when that came out.
2: I think, because I was roller skating for sure, and I'm gonna say I hit my peak roller skate at 9, 10.
0: Yeah, because I think I was maybe sort of early-ish teens.
2: Yeah, I mean,
0: maybe
2: I was
0: like
2: definitely in like full mustache themed leggings and. Necklace. That was a big
1: have you
2: thing
1: seen
2: for
1: pictures
2: me.
1: Pictures of Esme.
0: No.
2: Bowler
1: oh,
2: hat.
1: God,
2: I had.
0: But
2: ooh,
0: the bowler hat
2: yes.
0: rings a bell, actually.
2: Well, I
0: maybe
2: that the bowler hat made an appearance in multiple times in my life.
1: Yeah. Was it a fedora or a bowler hat?
2: Well, the fedora is more like 8, 7, 8. Okay.
1: I don't remember the bowler.
2: When I joined the Michael Jackson dance experience, and no one wanted to be my friend. I think I came in too hot with my trilby, and.
0: Wait, hang on.
2: And I was like, oh, you like Michael Jackson?
1: name
2: 10 Michael Jackson songs.
0: Oh, I hate... Was it boys... Sorry to be mean about boys, but was it mostly boys that
1: probably.
0: Did that?
2: Never apologize.
0: Because boys used to do that to me all the time. Like,
1: boys
0: oh, you
1: that.
0: Like the Strokes? You like guitar music?
2: Yeah.
0: Name me, like, 10 guitar bands. And I'd be like, okay.
2: But yeah, I did, like... I came in too hot to the Michael Jackson dance experience.
0: Now, wait, I need to know more about what the Michael Jackson dance experience. Was this like a course?
2: Well, yeah. Well,
0: like
2: it was sort of like
1: A-levels.
2: It was last year. No, it was a once in a lifetime opportunity in Ipswich.
0: Okay.
2: To, you know, go into a high rise building, hit the 12th floor and learn the Thriller.
0: Oh,
1: it's like a
0: wow.
1: dance camp.
2: Yeah.
0: Okay,
2: yeah.
0: Sorry, I'm
2: one
0: with you.
2: One day. And I
0: all
2: had,
0: in one day?
2: Yeah, and I had plasters on my fingers. I had my sparkly trilby on. And I came in hot, and I came in with a friend. And I feel like everyone loved my friend.
0: Oh, no.
2: And no, and everyone was like, who's this girl in the trilby?
0: No, was no one else wearing a trilby?
2: No one.
1: They
2: I
1: were just
2: feel
1: jealous.
2: Like they were
0: yeah.
2: just here for the dance.
1: They felt that you were too close to Michael.
2: And I was,
0: yes.
2: the, I was
0: yeah.
2: there
0: they were threatened.
2: For the experience.
1: Yeah.
0: Yeah. Okay. I see.
2: I you know what? And during that time, it was a hard time for me because I had this school project where I could do anything I wanted. And I wanted to do it about the plague. But then the school called my mum and said, we're really concerned about your daughter because she wants to do her anything project on the plague.
0: Really?
2: Yeah. Apparently it was too. I think people were doing like flamingos and like how to raise a guinea pig.
0: I'd rather learn about the plague.
2: And I feel like it's factual. It's history. But
0: yeah.
2: I think I was too young. So my mum was like, Esme, look, you have to change what you do it about. And so I
0: did
2: it on
0: Jackson.
2: Yeah.
1: Did you?
0: Which
2: yeah.
0: in hindsight, wow. maybe the
2: Which
0: plague.
2: It was darker. It was a lot darker. You know, I think, yeah.
0: Well,
2: it was
0: there
2: dark.
0: You go.
2: But
0: see?
2: At the time.
0: That shows your
2: yeah,
0: instincts
2: I was
0: were
2: very
0: bang
2: young.
0: On.
2: I was very young and I built a Michael Jackson papier-mâché figure.
0: I don't think I'd realised that Michael Jackson was such a big inspiration at the time.
2: It was, you know what?
0: I mean, the bangers.
2: Yeah.
0: There obviously are some bangers. Yeah.
2: You've seen some like childhood footage of me, and I feel like
0: yeah,
2: the
0: I have.
2: Dots can
0: I can
2: connect.
0: See. Yeah, yeah. In my head, which I don't think you are, but in my head, you mm-hmm. are wearing a trilby in that video.
2: Never once have you seen me in a trilby.
0: No, I don't. But I can really picture it from.
1: It was just suits,
0: from
1: doesn't it?
0: The video. Yeah, from the source.
2: Like, yeah. Really wish I made some friends that day.
1: We'll get. Maybe that'll be the new look. Esme Emerson trilbies.
2: Yeah.
0: I also
2: right.
0: would like to hear more about the moustache leggings.
2: Oh.
1: Do you remember that time when moustaches were in?
0: Now.
1: And it was like the same time
2: geek.
1: As geek.
2: Nerd.
0: Yes.
2: Genius.
0: Yes. Okay. Yeah. This is ringing
2: you know,
0: bells. This is ringing
2: mm-hmm.
0: bells.
2: Popping out the lenses in the 3D glasses.
1: Yeah.
2: The new ones that you got. And
0: that one didn't, I think.
2: Nerd.
1: That passed you over.
0: Nerd. Yeah. Well, but well, we do have a, sometimes this is where our age gap reveals itself.
2: Right. It's there.
0: I think that
1: I don't
0: was.
1: I think with that.
0: Well, but even like with me, sometimes like me and my older brother, who's only 2 years older
1: yeah.
0: than me, and my friends who are in that age bracket as him,
1: yeah.
0: sometimes even then we do have like a. It just skips you if you're even
2: yeah.
0: a year apart can
1: yeah.
0: lead to the gap.
2: Also, like the internet made things move fast.
0: Yeah, big time.
2: Trends were happening.
0: Yeah,
2: and they were not.
1: We'll be
2: happening.
1: Glad you didn't see the moustaches, to be honest.
2: I'd have to disagree.
0: I can sort of picture again. I can picture them much like the trilby.
2: Picture me around my neck. A moustache. On my shirt, a moustache. It says nerd on top. On my finger, I've drawn a moustache. Okay? I'm wearing shorts, and underneath my shorts, I'm wearing leggings. What's on the leggings?
0: Moustaches.
1: Moustache.
2: Multiple moustaches. And, like, you can't even really tell from a distance that's what they are, because...
0: Why would anyone?
2: Why? Why would they be there? Why would they be there?
0: Okay, this is wonderful. I would like to see some pictures.
1: You'll
0: there.
1: We'll find some. Definitely.
0: Okay.
2: Around.
0: Okay. Okay. Yeah. Well, that was maybe one of my favourite links that's ever happened on the radio.
2: You're welcome.
0: And I think from that we can go straight into... What are we going to go? What did I say I wanted to play? Oh, I wanted to play that a new... Oh, I thought I'd found it. This is... Yes, there it is.
1: Yes.
0: I'd love to play a new Nectar Woods song.
1: Lovely.
0: Because I love her. I think she's amazing. She used to have a show on Soho Radio.
2: Okay.
0: You guys were label mates at
2: yes.
0: one time.
1: Yeah, we saw them in the office once, but I was a bit too nervous to say hello. So they
0: oh, she just, the sun shines out of Nectar Woods.
1: Yeah.
0: She's such
2: aww.
0: A wonderful person.
1: And
0: she's oh, goodness me. What's that playing in the background? Brilliant, brilliant artist, brilliant songwriter. And she's just released... a body of work called Naturally, and this is my favourite song on it. This is Roses in the Dark on Soho Radio.

0: I won't change my mind by Fat Evil Children on Soho Radio. You're listening to Jelly Denniston and Esme Emerson.
1: What's up?
0: I really liked that. I haven't heard that before.
2: Thanks. Wow.
0: That's really good.
1: That actually came entirely naturally.
2: It did, yeah. Yeah. I'll look back at gig footage sometimes of our chat and I'm like, wow, it's just like two teenage boys.
1: I know, constantly saying the same stuff.
2: Yeah.
0: I'm saying I really like the song.
1: Oh!
0: But that I liked even more than the
1: song. Thank you. So that's my ego again.
2: 100% ego.
0: Maybe you're both completely on the same wave.
2: Yeah, I know.
1: I really like that. Oh yeah, the thing we just did. Not the song we just listened to.
0: No, but I like the thing that you did more.
1: Thanks. I also really like the song.
0: Yes. Yeah. Yeah. We were saying in the studio that the intro makes you think it's going to be a completely different song.
2: It's a misdirect.
0: It's a misdirect.
2: It is.
0: Yeah. It's very cool. Feels like that was written like 50 years ago.
1: Yeah,
0: a little
1: it does,
0: bit.
1: Doesn't
0: or
1: it?
0: Or sounds like it was, yeah, yeah. Maybe, is better.
1: Yeah. Sounds old.
0: And then what did we play you? Oh, we played some brand new Big Moon. Big Ooh. Moon are back. That Great. Song's called Gravity. You guys like that one?
1: Loved it.
0: Yeah.
1: Loved
2: Big
1: it.
2: Fan.
1: Loved it a lot.
0: Yeah, very
1: Hadn't
0: exciting.
1: Heard it. Wonderful.
0: Yeah.
1: Good
0: yeah,
1: work.
0: They're back with a bang. They've been announcing loads of exciting stuff. Mm-hmm. So that's awesome. And then before that, we left you on New Nectar Wood, Roses in the Dark, which Ooh. We also thought was awesome.
1: Yeah, really nice.
0: Yeah.
2: Killer.
0: What are we playing? Oh, I know what we're playing. Yes, we're playing. So this is an EE pick.
1: What did we choose?
0: We chose Leech.
1: Oh.
0: Yeah, tell us a little bit about this
1: one. We were speaking about reels earlier. If you're just tuning in, we were speaking about Instagram reels earlier. Which is interesting that we were talking about reels rather than TikTok.
0: Yeah.
1: You know I mean, maybe the culture's shifting.
2: Towards
1: a reel.
2: You think?
1: At least for me, I'm not on TikTok, so maybe that's why.
2: Well, that's because you deleted TikTok and then just went on reels.
1: Yeah. I was like, I'm no longer online, and I used reels instead.
2: I did that, and then I also deleted Instagram, and then I was on YouTube Shorts. Oh my god, the pits of hell.
1: Yeah, that's bad.
2: Oh my gosh.
1: That's bad. What's worse than maybe Facebook?
0: Facebook's the worst.
1: Facebook's bad.
0: Facebook's so bad.
2: Yeah.
1: That's where you get all the AI videos to scam all the sort of the older people on.
0: Exactly. Yeah. Oh,
2: it's rough out there. Yeah. It's rough out there.
0: It's sort of exclusively over 40s, I think. Facebook now.
1: Yeah. Or sometimes I do honestly sometimes love a Facebook stalk.
2: Yeah. Shout out to everyone over 40.
0: Shout out.
1: Yeah.
0: I can't stalk anyone on Facebook because I've lost all my logins.
2: Wow.
0: But I think surely. I mean, Instagram feels like it's 30 and up. Hello.
1: Yeah. Yeah.
2: Okay.
0: And then I think TikTok.
2: TikTok is like TikTok. 12 and below. And I'm on it. I'm there.
1: Yeah. No, I love a Facebook. Like, you go back, someone from high school that you've kind of forgot existed.
0: Yeah.
1: What are you up to? Oh, you're married and you got a kid.
2: Wow.
1: And I live at home.
0: But are they still updating?
1: Yeah, some people are.
0: Okay, so that's well under 40.
1: Yeah, I think it maybe is a symptom of like we grew up in the suburbs.
2: I don't know. Look, we have a 4-year age gap. My people are on Instagram.
1: Yeah, maybe it's my people.
2: Yeah.
0: Yeah.
1: I'm just more youthful than you guys. At my old high school. My old high school colleagues. But I'm not.
0: Colleagues. That's so brutal.
2: The fellow student body, my colleagues.
1: We weren't friends.
2: I mean, yeah, fair enough.
0: So how do we get... We got onto by Mila Culpa.
2: Right.
1: Yeah, who posts reels, but it's usually just like a video of a tape machine.
2: Oh, yeah, how cool. Yeah,
1: that they're playing a song off of.
0: Oh, that's really cool.
1: Which feels to me like quite anti-real.
0: Yeah.
2: Yeah.
1: In a sense of like, there's no real visual there. It's very much like audio only. There's no visual stimulation other than the piece of hardware that they're using.
2: Yeah.
1: That's how really I cool. found them.
0: Yeah, just so a tool cool. rather than like anything else. I
1: guess. And it was like a cool, it feels very much like I'm making stuff and this is how people share it and I need to use this system, but I don't need to use it in a way of like, in the way that people are telling me that I have to. Mm-hmm. I can use it in a way that it works for me.
0: Yes, that's awesome. Yeah. I like that a lot.
1: Yeah.
0: And that's how you found this song?
1: Yes.
0: Yeah.
1: That's how I found this artist. They post loads of cool... I mean, I love their reels, actually. I'm a big reel fan.
0: Yeah. Whoa. Shout out reels.
1: Come on, reels.
2: What we said earlier.
1: I love reels? Instagram reels.
2: Yeah. On top.
1: Yes.
0: But that is exactly the way that I think it can be really awesome. Yeah. Is exactly how you just described it. It's like...
1: Yeah.
0: Yeah. Yeah. It's using the thing because... everyone does, and it can be a really great way to market yourself, I guess.
1: Yeah.
2: Sure.
0: But not doing it in a way that feels uncomfy.
1: Yeah, and it's like it doesn't have not every reel has to be a viral hit.
0: Exactly.
1: It just has to be you putting
0: yourself out. System means to an end.
1: Yeah, exactly.
0: Yeah. Okay.
2: Well, let's get it on.

0: the wonderful sound of Samantha Crane featuring First Aid Kit, Pot Country Cool Return. And we're back. We're back on the radio. We've got Esme and Emerson here. We're back.
1: What's up?
0: Producer Rufus steering the ship.
1: Woo! Hey, Rufus.
0: And we're going to say hello.
1: Hello.
0: Hello to Justina. Producer Rufus's sister, who is my so far only known Australian listener.
1: Wow.
2: This is big news.
1: Big,
2: this is big news. Yeah. Huge news.
0: Who we think might be listening on the way to work.
2: Oh my God,
0: we're not
2: sure.
0: So.
2: I really hope you
0: we
2: are.
0: We hope so. Yeah.
2: Yeah.
0: Well, there you go. That's our shout out for the...
1: Shout
0: do you guys have anyone you want
1: to
0: shout out?
1: Who do I want to shout out? I'm going to shout out...
2: I'm thinking.
1: Just in case they're listening.
2: Yep.
1: T-Pain.
2: Right. No, and it's crazy because I was going to say the same thing.
1: Yeah. So if you're listening.
2: Maybe also
0: imagine.
2: Timothy Chalamet, probably.
1: Wow.
2: Like, hey man, what's up?
0: If he walked in now, what would you, but to both of those people, T-Pain and Timothy Chalamet,
2: yeah.
1: Yo.
0: What would you say?
2: I'd say like, hey, oh my God, what's your name?
1: Wow, power move.
0: Yeah.
2: Oh my God, no way. In the creative industry, that's awesome.
1: I would ignore them both.
2: I would start reading a book, actually. I think I would start reading
0: Timothy
2: a book.
0: Timothy Chalamet biography.
1: Yeah.
2: And I go, who are you? No, you know what? If I saw Timmy, I'd go, Nixon 5.
1: Yeah, yeah, he'd love that.
2: He loves that.
0: Is he a big Nixon fan?
1: Oh my goodness.
2: Big time.
0: Okay.
1: He was at every
2: big
1: game.
2: Time.
1: And it was like between
2: really
1: New York and Texas, and he was flying between New York and Texas to
0: really?
1: Go to all the games. Yeah.
0: Okay.
1: Not that I know that much about him.
2: You know, no. Like, so you love him.
1: I do actually really love him.
0: I really loved him for a time. I feel like
1: he's a wonderful actor.
0: He's a wonderful actor.
2: It's
0: he
2: true.
0: Really is. Yeah. I genuinely feel like Call Me by Your Name when I first saw that film.
2: Oh my goodness!
0: Just lived inside of me for many many years.
1: Yeah.
2: It broke Emerson's heart like.
1: I've actually never cried that much during a film.
0: It
1: was right at the end in the scene where he's looking into the fireplace.
0: Oh yeah.
1: And I just like
2: spoiler
1: in a way that I wasn't expecting broke down into tears and like.
0: Yes.
1: I don't
0: think
1: I can ever watch it again. Actually.
0: Yeah. Yeah. It was and the conversation that he has with his father.
1: Oh
0: yeah.
1: Goodness.
0: Absolutely. I remember I went to see. I hadn't heard about it at all. And my girlfriend at the time. Was like, I think you're gonna really like this film, and I was in a bit of a grump on that day. And I was like, I don't want to go watch some like bullshit indie film in the cinema. And then was in like, yeah, probably the most I've ever cried in a film, quite early on. And then the scene with the dad, and she just went over and whispered, some bullshit indie film. I was like, floods of tears. At the end.
1: God.
0: Yeah, it was amazing.
1: Yeah.
0: It was amazing. We tried to go to Italy to try and like recreate
1: Italian summer.
0: This isn't as dramatic as that.
1: No. It's so wonderful.
0: Yeah.
1: Such a good film.
0: Yeah, it is.
2: I mean, Emerson cried at Wonka. I think a lot of Timothy's work really touches the heart.
1: He's good.
0: What about the ping pong one?
2: I haven't watched
1: Supreme.
2: It.
0: Yeah. I didn't cry in that.
1: It was quite intense.
0: Yeah. Yeah.
1: I thought he was good in it though.
0: I think that press run is where he slightly lost me.
1: Yeah, I can see
0: that. He kind of lost the plot a bit.
1: Yeah,
0: but I think probably purposefully.
1: Yeah, I mean it did the job, I guess.
0: It did the job. Yeah,
1: it got the people talking about it.
0: Yeah,
1: yeah, it's always that was maybe my least favorite of his work.
2: Yeah, I feel like when friends come around our family home, we sort of make them watch The King. Starring Timothy Chalamet.
1: Have you seen that?
0: Yeah, that's a good one.
1: Goodness
2: yeah, we
1: gracious.
2: Sit them down, they watch it, and then we sort of maybe say every line as it comes out.
1: Come for me, big dog.
2: Yeah, that's good.
1: Good one.
2: Why is the little dog barking?
1: Yeah.
2: Yeah.
1: Oh.
0: I think that's quite a niche one. As in, like, obviously it was a big film, but of the Chalamet films, I feel like
2: that's
0: not the one people are going to. Do you know what I mean?
2: That's on top for us.
1: It's actually, it is weirdly like my comfort film.
2: We have a love for
0: again.
2: Medieval media.
1: God, yeah, it's got Rob Pattinson in it doing a really hilarious.
0: Oh my God! Yeah,
2: I now
1: French
2: have
1: accent.
2: The opportunity to play D&D with friends, which is something I wanted to do forever. And Emerson might not even join me.
1: I'm not a nerd.
2: Yeah, for the people who don't know what D&D is, it's just a real.
0: But what's that got to do with the King?
2: Oh, because they were probably just nerdy.
0: Oh, I see. It's
2: often in a medieval setting.
0: Yes, true.
2: Fantasy.
0: Yeah,
2: medieval.
0: I feel like Stranger Things really. Gave D&D a bit
2: that's
0: of a,
2: true.
0: A bit,
2: yeah,
0: like
2: yeah,
0: I
2: yeah.
0: don't know if I would have known what it was
2: okay
0: until
1: I like
0: watched
1: that.
0: That
2: yeah
1: that first season
0: yeah
1: wonderful
0: yeah but I as in I'm not a nerd
1: yeah no I mean
0: let the record show
2: Jelly's not a nerd. Jelly has a backpack.
0: Yeah, I do.
2: Yeah.
0: I have a backpack. I do. Which makes me feel like sometimes I really, and we talked about this on the podcast that I do with Gina and Rika, and a lot of people really resonated with it, that sometimes I really give myself the ick when I'm wearing a backpack. Yeah. And the worst is when you just feel so bulky. Mm-hmm. Yeah, and it's like tight.
2: So
0: and you're
2: encumbered.
0: In like slightly knocking into people with it on.
2: Or it's like making sounds, you've got a water bottle in it.
1: You've got to like slide it off when you're on like a packed train, and you feel like really awkward getting
2: it's
1: it off.
2: It's rough. It's rough. And there was a time me and Emerson, we were hanging out with a friend, a cool friend, dressed like a cool person. And we're like, you know what, let's hit the pub. Me and Emerson, backpacks on, let's hit the pub.
1: When was this?
2: We get ID'd at the door.
1: Yes.
2: This friend we're with is like, oh my God, you got ID'd. I never get ID'd. And then sort of looks at us, and we're both there with our backpacks tightly at our shoulders.
0: Yeah.
2: Being like, oh yeah, us neither.
0: This never happened.
2: Yeah, we actually, before this.
1: Got ID'd just before
2: we
1: this.
2: We got ID'd before for this. And
0: we had to move pubs.
2: We had to. We had to.
0: Yeah. I was surprised about that.
2: Yeah, Emerson is 27, but people think that, you know, you're 17, I guess.
0: They do say, on the thing, it's like, if you look younger than 25.
1: 25, yeah, 25.
0: So I suppose I was thinking of it as like 18 does feel a bit unfair.
2: Right.
1: 25, yeah.
2: I don't know, we've had some audible gasps when you've given people your ID.
1: Yeah. It happened. I was at a gas station, petrol station. And I was buying some beers, and she asked my ID, and she was like, I'm so sorry. Which is all
0: really?
1: My ID. Yeah, I'm so sorry. I feel so bad. I was like, it's okay. It's fine.
2: It happens to you
1: anything
2: a lot.
1: It's kind of a compliment.
0: It is definitely. Yeah. It is largely a compliment, I suppose, depending on how you feel about
1: it. And if I have it with me, I'm expecting it.
0: Yeah.
1: Bang.
0: Yeah, exactly.
2: And that's got to feel good, too. Like,
0: Read
2: it
0: and weep.
2: Read it and weep. That's what you should say.
1: 1998.
2: Ooh, year of the tiger.
0: Year of the tiger.
2: So cool. Way cooler than mine.
0: What are you, horse?
2: I'm Year of the Horse. Actually, I've learned to love the Year of the Horse.
0: I think I'm a dog.
1: Did we? Dog, yeah.
2: Oh, yeah. That suits.
0: I think
2: that's
0: I'm
2: adorable.
0: A dog. Yeah.
1: That's nice. Mm-hmm. It's a good year.
0: Yeah, I guess. I mean, it's great. It's lovely. Who doesn't want to be a dog? But it is quite like middle of the road.
1: I can see that. When
0: Yeah,
1: when dragon is available.
2: Right.
0: I think I'd almost rather be pig than dog.
1: Yeah, I could. Yeah,
2: wow.
0: Because pigs like
1: a bit more of conversation.
0: It's just
1: starter.
0: A bit more.
1: It yeah,
0: is. Do you know what I mean?
1: Even a rat. That's good. Like, I'm here
0: but
1: a dog.
0: Dog's
1: rat.
0: Lovely, and I suppose it depends. What I could be a Great Dane.
1: Yeah, what would be your dog of choice if you were a dog?
2: What dog are you?
0: I feel like I'd want to be something awesome, but I think I'd probably be like a Bichon Frise or something.
2: Wow, and I don't even know what that is.
0: No, those white, like those small white
2: Bichon
0: ones.
2: Bichon Frise,
1: they're so cute.
0: Or like maybe. I don't know. I don't want to be a Chihuahua. No, I'm not. I don't.
1: You don't
0: I'm
1: give
0: like,
1: Chihuahua
0: I'm not
1: energy
0: scrappy enough.
1: No.
0: I'd probably be like a Labrador. Let's face it.
1: That's nice. That's good.
2: It's gotta be a dog that could wear a backpack.
1: Yeah,
2: and not be in a backpack.
1: That's like bandana dog.
0: Yeah.
1: Labrador could wear a bandana, and maybe a bandana is a dog version of a backpack.
0: But I'd like to be maybe a bit more like a little bit more sparkly. I think Labradors are lovely, but they are.
1: Yeah.
0: There's not a huge amount going on there.
1: No.
2: Right.
1: Yeah.
2: And that's okay.
0: I've not owned one. So maybe that's not fair. I'm going to hate it.
1: You're upsetting.
0: Rufus had, you had a Labrador. A Labrador, a German Shepherd, and a Spaniel?
2: Wow.
0: Yeah. What a trio.
2: Yes.
0: Great trio of dogs.
1: That is.
0: Yeah.
1: We've also never had a dog.
2: Never.
0: Have you ever had any pets?
2: We had guinea pigs.
0: Yes,
2: oh my God, they died tragically.
0: Yeah. Foxes.
2: No.
1: Did yours
2: get
1: boxes?
2: Eaten by fox? I'm so sorry.
0: We had them when we lived in London.
1: Oh, wow.
0: Just Fox Central.
2: Wow.
0: They were in a little coop, but it just wasn't enough.
2: Fox got in. Yeah.
0: What happened to yours?
2: My dearest beloved Nibbles. Shout out Nibbles. I still think about you. We had... They were brothers, Nibbles and Scratchy.
1: Mm-hmm.
0: Nice.
2: Yeah, Emerson's is a horrible name. Also, like, as a duo, like, it's horrible. Yeah, my kids have two guinea pigs, Nibbles and Scratchy.
1: It's like a disease. I think I wanted Nibbles as well.
2: You were so mad. I remember you being so mad. Because in Charlie and Lola, they have a rat and they call it Nibbles. And I was like, mine's called Nibbles. And you were like, oh! I wanted to call mine.
1: I'm just not
2: Nibbles.
1: Very good at like naming things.
2: I know. I named your favorite toy.
1: Yeah, yeah. And I just think I couldn't think of anything else.
2: And it was like, I still think about, I named your favorite toy was a monkey. And you were like, I don't know what to call it. I was like, Monko. And you were like, yeah.
1: Yeah. Reference
2: 4 years older than me.
1: I had three other bears. I had three stuffed bears as a child. And I named them. One of them was really big and it was called Big Bear.
0: Yeah.
1: One of them played music and it was called Music Bear.
0: Yeah.
1: And one of them was from Gap and it was called Gap Bear.
2: Oh.
0: Nice and straightforward.
2: Yeah, so yeah. Nibbles, Scratchy. Yeah, whatever. Nibbles froze to death. I'm just going to, yeah.
1: But it wasn't through mistreatment. The ramp to his bedroom froze and he couldn't get
2: up
1: there.
2: You know, but you know what? And Scratchy got up there. And you know what Scratchy did?
1: I bet
2: Scratchy bullied Nibbles.
0: He probably used him as a ladder.
2: Yeah, he did. Probably. He used Nibbles to get up, to get to safety, because I opened the hut. They run down for food.
0: Yeah.
2: I'm their mother.
0: Yeah.
2: I'm 8 and I'm a mother. And only Scratchy ran down and I look down and there's Nibbles. I'm like, Nibbles? I start poking Nibbles with her. I'm like, Nibbles?
0: Wait,
2: and I go inside and I go,
0: just an English
2: Nibbles
0: winter.
2: Is dead.
1: Yeah.
2: Yeah. I was like, Nibbles is dead. And Emerson, you know, Emerson was at band practice and Mum had to, you know, went and got you and was like...
1: It was really, yeah, it was like, I opened the door to my mum and she was like, Nibbles is dead. First thing she said to me.
2: And Emerson came back home. I'm like holding Nibbles. I turn around on the couch weeping. And then we make a box for Nibbles and we're about to bury Nibbles in the back garden. And my dad's like, wait, let me take a picture. So there's a picture somewhere where me and Emerson are crying and holding a box of our dead guinea pig.
1: Yeah.
2: And our dad has been like, let me capture this.
1: Yeah.
2: 3, 2, 1. gotta find that. Rest in peace, Nibbles. And then he took Nibbles out of the box. I was like, what was the box for? Just like therapy? He was like, I'm not burying this box. Like, I had to dig a bigger hole. Yes.
0: Wow.
1: Yeah.
0: There's quite a lot to unpack there.
2: There's a lot.
1: Yeah, yeah. Yeah.
2: Nibbles froze to death and then Scratchy died of loneliness.
1: Yeah.
0: Oh my God. This is
1: we assume,
2: I think so. We put a toy in there like for like companionship, but you know.
1: Yeah.
2: Guinea pigs are social creatures.
0: How long after did Scratchy die?
1: He didn't last long.
2: I don't know. Maybe like a year.
1: Yeah.
2: Yeah.
1: He was sad.
0: So
2: he was a really sad year.
0: Yeah.
1: I should have renamed him. Nibbles. I finally
0: Nibbles
1: get the name
0: back.
1: I want.
2: Oh, like I actually miss Nibbles right now in this moment, you guys.
0: Would you, what would you get if you, I think a dog is maybe too
2: a
0: much.
2: A guinea pig, no.
1: For a pet, for a new pet.
0: Yeah, if you're in London, you're living large, what are you getting?
2: Cat.
0: Yeah.
2: Immediately cat.
1: Cat.
0: Yeah.
2: Oh my God, I love
1: 100%
2: cats.
1: 100%
0: cat. Yeah, yeah.
1: But like
0: show.
1: A nice cat.
0: Yeah.
2: I don't know, even
0: like
2: a mean
0: a
2: cat.
0: One.
2: I like a mean cat. Like, oh, it's a slow burn. Me and you, we've got boundaries.
1: Yeah,
2: and we're just
1: going
2: to like sit in the same room together and not make eye contact. Like, God forbid a girl has some character, you know, some boundaries.
1: You're right.
2: I love that.
0: But the thing I don't like, I'm a big cat person.
2: All right.
0: I love.
2: There's a, you know, preface just there.
0: Yeah.
2: Right.
0: But I don't like it when you're stroking them and then suddenly they just turn around and bite you.
1: They switch up.
2: Scratchy.
1: Yeah.
0: Yeah. Although maybe I kind of do because it is like girl
2: has
0: some character.
2: Right.
1: Yeah.
2: Exactly.
0: Yeah.
2: I'm like, they've got backbone.
0: Yeah.
1: Yeah.
2: They do.
1: Wow.
2: And
1: I need to learn some of that.
2: Yeah. I love it. And I have a friend, or I've had a recent, when that happened to me the most recent time, we both paused as it happened and we both looked at each other.
0: You
2: and she was like, oh, I overreacted. The way she looked at me, she's like, oh, I've overreacted.
1: The cat did. The
2: yeah.
1: Cat. Yeah.
2: And I was like, yeah, not my friend. I wasn't petting my friend. I was petting the cat. And then we both froze as she like began to scratch because I think she's got overstimulated because I was petting for her for too long.
1: Yeah.
0: Yeah,
2: and
0: she
2: looked at
0: saying.
2: Me and she was like, well, I did too much. And I was like, you're doing too much. And then we slowly both moved our paws away.
0: Oh,
2: and we were still
0: sweet.
2: Sat there.
1: That sounds
2: chilling.
1: Really nice.
0: But maybe it was also her way of being like, the stroking was nice, but I think I'm done with it now.
2: Exactly.
1: Yeah. She can't say.
2: Exactly. She can't say.
0: Yeah.
2: She was like, enough. And I was like, whoa.
0: Yeah, but she didn't need to be like that.
2: Right. She did a bit more, but she knew that.
0: But
2: I could tell by the way she looked at me. She was like, I moved too quick.
0: Yeah, yeah, yeah.
2: Like I could have just got up and left.
1: I love cats.
0: Yeah, me too. I do love cats.
2: Mm-hmm.
0: Yeah. We were cats first before dogs growing up.
2: You were cats.
1: Right.
0: Yeah. We were cats. We were cats. And then we grew up.
2: Oh my God. Cats the musical.
0: Cats.
1: The rest of the show.
2: I was in Cats the musical. Anyways.
0: Were you? Who did you play?
2: I was the
1: James
2: crew.
1: Corden.
0: The crew. All of the crew.
2: Well, I painted everyone and everyone was like, why aren't you a cat? You know?
0: Yeah, I'm surprised you weren't a cat.
2: I was like, I was soft launching my theatre career.
0: Yeah. With those pipes.
2: And then I was in Greece. I was the angel who sings Beauty School Dropout to Frankie. Don't know if that means anything to you.
0: I don't know it well enough.
2: But I was in silver spandex head to toe. So.
0: Wowza.
2: Yeah.
1: Did you do any school plays?
0: We did. I was Car, the snake in the Jungle Book.
1: Oh, okay. I thought you said you were at a car.
0: Car the snake.
1: The car.
0: So I had Sing Trust in Me.
1: Wow. Solo.
2: Holy smoke.
0: I was a policeman. Whoa. In Pirates of Penzance.
2: Dark.
1: Very
0: I was
1: nice.
0: Always boys. And then I was another policeman.
1: Yeah. Wow.
0: In Bugsy Malone.
1: You were typecast at school.
2: I was also quite... My first solo, I was the Hopeless Camel. It's my first lead role.
0: Yeah. Okay, love.
2: And then I was sick, so I wasn't even the Hopeless Camel.
0: So you couldn't do it?
2: Megan took my role.
0: Oh, my God.
2: Oh,
0: get rid.
2: I know.
1: Me.
2: And then I got a boy role, but they renamed it for me, you know, gender affirming. They named my character was Will, and they renamed them Wilhelmina, which I, you know, which is obviously the first port of call, Wilhelmina. Yeah.
0: Okay. Emerson?
2: Oh, you've had some killer roles.
1: I was the Pharaoh in Joseph and the Technicolor Dreamcoat.
0: Oh.
1: Maybe potentially my first cancelable moment.
2: Yeah, probably.
1: But,
2: Egyptian king.
0: But yeah. Put on you by the school.
1: Put on me by the school. And but actually, what happened was I had a solo and I was dressed as a Pharaoh. And then during my solo, I ripped my Pharaoh costume off and I was in an Elvis costume and I sang an Elvis song.
0: Amazing.
2: It was incredible.
1: And then my next role, I was... the villain. I was the pirate. I was a rat pirate.
2: Wasn't your crush your wife?
1: My current crush became my pirate wife, and I was really excited about it.
0: What came first, the pirate or the crush?
1: The crush, long
0: as
1: time.
0: In the casting or the crush?
2: Oh my God, you had
1: the crush, long time crush
2: on that girl.
1: Long time crush, and then she was my pirate wife.
0: And did sparks fly?
1: Yeah, she was my primary school prom date.
2: Huge.
0: Oh.
1: Yeah.
0: Huge.
1: Yeah.
0: Okay.
1: Big ups.
0: Well, that's your shout-out.
1: Yeah.
2: Full name
0: Get
2: drop.
0: Get rid of T-Pain.
1: T-Pain.
0: Shout-out the pirate.
1: Lady pirate.
2: You were.
1: Lady
2: I remember pirate. Thinking you were so impressive in that play.
1: Thanks, bro.
2: I was laughing.
1: I appreciate it.
0: Oh, that's laughing. Nice. I think people will have guessed by now, but you two are brother and sister.
1: Yeah.
0: Just in case.
2: We just go way back.
0: Just in case anyone hadn't picked that up. And we're a bit. Okay,
1: yeah.
0: Well, from guinea pigs to cats to rats to dogs.
1: Whoa.
2: And then back to pirates.
0: And then back to pirates.
1: What have we got?
0: Shall we play Star Moles Overdog?
1: Oh my God, what a transition.
0: Yes, thank you very much. What is there anything we need to know about this song?
1: I don't think so. This is an artist that I stumbled across recently who I really love.
0: Okay.
1: And it reminds me a little bit of like all the things I love from the Cameron Winter solo record.
0: Okay.
1: But without like being a copy of that. I don't
0: love.
1: Know. Just stands out. It's nice.
0: Okay, perfect. Well, here it is.

0: That hello was caught in the background. Hello.
1: Sorry about that.
0: Hello. That's good, isn't it?
1: It's wonderful.
0: Yeah.
1: Love that.
0: So that's Girl Sweet Voiced, and the song is called Energizer.
1: Where are they? Are they
0: American?
1: Sounds
0: think.
1: Quite
0: you know
1: American.
0: Who showed me that
1: who?
0: Band? I know. I feel like I feel like I'm talking about my ex-boyfriend in front of my new boyfriend, but it was producer Joe.
1: Oh.
0: Ex-producer Joe.
1: Oh goodness. Girl Sweet Voice.
0: Girl Sweet Voice. Yeah, it's good.
1: I've seen her before.
0: I think she's cool.
2: Super cool visual content.
0: Super cool visual content.
2: Mm-hmm.
1: Beautiful.
0: And then we played Alyssa Grace and Bloodstream and Panic Baby Glitter in the Night. And then we left everyone on Star Miles Overdog.
1: Oh, yeah. Overdog.
0: Overdog.
1: Woof. Woof.
0: We should say we should build into our farewells. I want to play one more of you guys' choice, which is a Chanel Beads song called Police Scanner.
1: Yes.
0: But before we go, thank you very much for coming on with me.
2: Oh my gosh.
1: Thank you for having us.
0: This was so fun.
2: Thank you so much for having us.
1: It's a dream come true. This actually has been a dream of mine from since I was born.
2: Yeah, me too. So 4 years after that.
0: Yeah. So Emerson's dream first.
1: I've been dreaming about this for much longer.
2: God, yeah. Player one on the Wii. So.
1: Everything that you've done, I've done for longer.
0: That's such a younger sibling thing.
2: Emerson was always like, I'm the first Lee Scott.
0: Never allowed to be player one. I'm the first Lee Scott. Yeah. I suppose you were.
1: First ever.
2: Yeah.
0: First ever. That is quite cool, to be fair.
2: And I will be the last.
0: Yeah.
2: Yeah. I win.
0: Yes. Well, you must come on again.
1: Yeah. Oh, yeah.
0: And thank you. If you've just joined us, you've missed a wonderful show. I've had Esme and Emerson on as guests, who are a fantastic artist called Esme Emerson. Yes.
2: Wow. Thank you.
0: I'm just trying to think if we can plug anything, but
2: plug.
0: Well, we can plug. Go and listen to all of your music.
2: Oh
1: yes,
2: yeah.
1: Please do.
0: Go and watch all of your videos.
1: Please
2: do all of the above. Yeah.
0: Follow you, because there might be.
2: Yeah.
0: There might be some cool stuff happening soon.
1: Yeah, that's a good. I think that's a lovely plug.
0: Okay, perfect.
2: Yeah. Thanks for plugging for us. God, we're hopeless.
0: Okay, well let's finish up on this Chanel Beads song. Anything to lead into, or just why do you like it? Where do you find it?
1: Well, actually, I've only started listening to Chanel Beads as of maybe yesterday.
2: Ooh.
0: Oh, fresh.
1: Fresh.
0: This is a fresh light.
1: Super fresh. I'm a big Discover Weekly fan.
0: Okay.
1: Spotify.
2: You are.
1: Yeah. Love a Discover Weekly. It does well for me.
0: Yeah.
1: Sometimes. And it came up and I thought, this is wonderful. And then I've been listening to it. I love a full album listen.
0: Yeah.
1: Mm. So I've listened to both the full albums, which both have the same title. Did you know that?
0: I didn't.
1: They're called something. But they both albums, 2024 and this year, have the same title.
0: That's cool.
1: Very fun.
0: Yeah.
1: But no, I'll end off. Thank you for having us.
2: Thank you so much for having us.
1: Love you very much.
0: Thank you for coming. They'll be back.
2: We love you.
1: We'll be back.
2: Sit back, relax, and
1: enjoy this evening
2: and this song.
0: And thank you to Rufus for getting us.
2: Oh,
1: thank you, Rufus.
0: Okay, this is Chanel Beads. You've been listening to Jelly Denniston and Esme Emerson on Soho Radio.

0: Hello.
1: Hello. You're listening to Token Girl DJs on Soho Radio. We just had two lots of Studio Electrophonique and David and Jane. That's a new one. Sort of easing you in with a gentle, I guess, post-Glastonbury.
0: Definitely for me anyway.
1: Post-Weather Inferno show. We'll be taking care of you in an audio sense.
0: Cradling you.
1: Until six. Pretty chilled out show today.
0: Yeah, I think so. Sorry for playing that twice.
1: I mean, it's nice. It's gentle. No one's offended. So yeah, that was the new Studio Electrophonique song. We also had tracks from Cindy, Little Marzan. We had a really beautiful one off the new Hayden Pedigo album, which has just come out. And Michelle Portal, and I'm going to defer to you. The first track is in Irish.
0: It's by Trafadin, but I don't actually know if I'm saying that right. But anyway, I might give that one a miss for the pronunciation.
1: we need a resident Irish speaker.
0: Yeah, we played a track off that record actually last time we were on the show, but it's a brilliant record.
1: It's a really gorgeous record. Got a bit of a throwback now. We're gonna play a track from Gorky's Zygotic Monkey. This is Face Like Summer.

0: Hello.
1: Hello. That was Artificial Goat and Lasso. I don't have my headphones on. I'm going to put those on. I haven't even been to Glastonbury.
0: She's got no excuse. She's coming out
1: in sympathy of Daisy, who's been working for a whole week. Yeah, that was Artificial Goat. I think I found that on one of those best albums on Bandcamp this week, write-ups. And I agree that it's an incredible album, but I do think there's like a huge slice of current recording artists that I think maybe owe a bit to Caitlin Borden.
0: It's true.
1: We can talk about that in full another time, but you know, there's more than a flavour there.
0: What else have we been playing?
1: We played a track by Linda Smith and Bob Huff, and we also played the latest track from the upcoming Anthology Recordings compilation. That was Peter Kramer and Let the Light Slip. That's going to be really good, I think, when the full thing comes out.
0: Yeah, I'm looking forward to listening to that. We played some Ugly, who I love. If you've not seen them live before, go and see them because they're really good fun to watch live, and they're also lovely. We also played some Iona Zajac and some Slap Happy.
1: Yep. We had a bit of Pulp, we had a bit of Emma DeAngelis, we had a bit of King Tubby. I think we did quite a big stretch without saying anything.
0: It was just a massive stretch, yeah. Like an hour without saying anything.
1: We also had a track from the newish couple months ago, Emma Jean Thackeray album, which is really great. For some reason, I had not listened to it until this week, but it's fantastic in a sort of sad but jazzy way. And there was a brand new Laura Groves track, all kinds going on.
0: And some brand new Sydney Minsky Sargent.
1: Yes, Sid of Working Men's Club. His solo project.
0: And the whole album is so beautiful. I had the pleasure of hearing it in full, and it's amazing. So I can't wait for that to come out and for everyone to hear it. But that single is just beautiful.
1: That's on Domino, isn't it?
0: Yeah.
1: What time is it? We've got about half an hour left. trying to work out if we're going to say anything. I think we'll probably say something else. Don't you say bye yet?
0: I think so. We are now going to play some Griffreath.
1: Yeah, which, speaking of Our Lord and Saviour Kate Le Bon, I believe she may be doing the backing vocals.
0: Also, the artwork's amazing. Pete Fowler smashed it with a little dog on a flying carpet. It's beautiful. Anyway, I hope you enjoy it.
1: Here's a new one from Griffreath.

0: That was Modern Nature and Pharaoh. Digging that one hard.
1: Yeah, I love that song.
0: It's so good.
1: It's beautiful.
2: snorting, sorry.
0: We also had some tracks by Officer John. We had a new one off the new Wet Leg album.
1: We did. We had some Anna Earhart, who played... When I'm at Glastonbury, I work for a little stage called The Crow's Nest, and she played The Crow's Nest on Sunday evening, and it was really good fun. And I hadn't really, like, I'd never seen her live before, and she was great. So check her out if you haven't already. Actually, on that note, the next track that we're going to play is also a band that played at the weekend on our stage, and they were so magical. They're from Malawi. It's a band called Madalitso Band, and they are on Bongo Joe. They play on like a kind of like lying down on a table with, and like one of them sat on a drum and they're kicking the drum with their foot and playing the guitar, and the other person's like kind of lying across them. But yeah, they're really, really magical harmonies going on there. So we thought we'd play one of the tracks in the show.
0: Did you also say that their merch items were like little knitted tank top vests with Malawi knitted into the word Malawi?
1: They both wear them on stage, and I said, oh my God, I love your jumpers. And they said, wait, and then went and grabbed their bag, and there was some for sale in there. Stephen Bass bought one.
0: So. Excellent.
1: If you see him in the wild.
0: Hope to be seeing you strutting around in your little Malawian jumpers.
1: That's really that. Cute. We are coming to the end of the show.
0: Yeah, we're going to say bye now and then just play as many tracks as we can before we're forcibly removed.
1: And then we'll be back in 4 weeks' time when I will be hopefully a bit more awake.
0: Daisy will have had a sleep by then. Yeah. And
1: pre-Green Man. Fuel.
0: Oh, maybe we could do a Green Man special.
1: That'd be fun. Ooh. We love Green Man.
0: We do love Green Man.
1: But yeah, so thank you so much for listening, and sorry for playing that track twice, but it was really good, so hopefully you enjoyed it twice. And we're gonna leave you with a few tracks. Is it Vino? I can't really.
0: It's Vino Malawi.
1: It's Vino Malawi. Enjoy. Bye, guys.
0: Bye.

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0: Who poses heroes, take advantage of blacks.
1: Chuck D right here, making some sense out of all of this. That's right, y'all listen live online. 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

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My name's Lar. I'm going to be your submarine for the next 2 hours. 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

Eat for Free. Welcome to the show, folks. That's Eat for Free by Hayley. Before that, we had Deep in Love, Bonnie Light Horseman, and then The Usual Start of Nick Drake. And Northern Sky from the album Brighter Later. And it is definitely going to be brighter later, although it's brighter now. So maybe that's brighter now, in the present and later, and then brighter in tomorrow and the next day, apparently. There you go. It's the Hangover Cure. You're in the right place, of course. Tell your friends. Tell everybody. Spread the word. And we'll be here for the next 2 hours with much more of that and this.

Beautiful stuff on the Hangover Cure. You're in the right place, folks. What a beautiful day it is. And yeah, we're going to get into it. We are... Well, what is the time? Clock's gone. We're going to do the old Bloody Mary moment, open brackets, the song I love most at the moment, close brackets. We're going to do Vinyl Messy. We're going to do Enjoy the Silence, amongst other things, and you never know what might come up here on the Hangover Cure. But it's a certain lady's birthday today. Happy birthday, Lola. I think she might be 10. I think. Anyway, happy birthday, Lola. Here's a song for you. Happy birthday. Have a wonderful day. The sun is out. Here we go.

0: procedure as last year, Miss Sylvie?
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0: The same procedure.

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Wonderful stuff. That was Benjamin Gordon. Back to you. Here on the Hangover Cure. Put that down a minute. 1 second. Let's have a sip of the old iced latte with oat milk, shall we? 1 second. Oh, I've got something in my shoe. It's a bit sharp. And I can't work out if it's in the sock or it's in the shoe. And it's not working itself out. You know what I mean? You know when you get your shoe and you shake the sock out, then you shake the shoe out, and you can't work out where it's coming from, and then you think you've got rid of it, and you put your shoe back on and your sock back on, and you haven't got rid of it. And then you try again, and it's still there. Then you think it's gone, and for 10 minutes it's gone, and then it comes back again, you know. At the moment it's gone, and it'll probably come back in a minute. Let's have a sip of this iced latte, 1 second. 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Wonderful stuff. Let's have a bit more, shall we? Aha. All right. This is the Hangover Cure, your audio hair of the dog. 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

0: It's the Hangover Cure, folks, and that was... 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
1: 1 second.
0: Lovely stuff.
1: Right.
0: 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And that's it. You're in the right place. It's a Hangover Cure. It's Sunday. The sun is out. This is... What am I going to do next? Let's have a look. Oh yeah. Awesome stuff from... Where is it? 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Just talk amongst yourselves while I find it. There you go. Rosie Plain, Jog Along. Let's go.

0: 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R-O-B-Y-N. Beautiful stuff. It's time for this.
1: Enjoy the silence.
0: Okay. Not a usual thing you might hear on the radio, but it's not a usual radio, is it? It's not a usual show. Put the mics up. We're going to have a bit of reflection for a bit and enjoy some silence. So don't adjust your devices, whatever you're listening on. Let's just have a bit of thought. Here we go. Enjoy the silence.

In on another Monday morning, I have come to realize in recent years that there are times when there's only one word in which I can express my faith.

Yes. Hangover Cure. That was Soft by Lemon Jelly, of course, sampling Chicago. It's time for... a bit of an alarm going off. It's time for Vinyl Messy. It's where we enjoy the ritual of putting on a vinyl. Enjoy the time it takes. Nothing's queued up. We put it on. It takes as long as it takes. Vinyl Messy. Here we go. Okay, so we take the inner sleeve out of the outer sleeve. Take the vinyl out of the inner sleeve. Place the vinyl onto the turntable. We'll give it a bit of a clean first, actually, maybe. Vinyl onto the turntable. Choose the correct RPM, revolutions per minute, in this case. Give the needle a bit of a clean. There you go. Turn that up. 1 second. Give the needle a bit of a clean, darling. Oh, is that working? Hang on. Wrong one, that's why. Now it's working. There you go. And here we go, Vinyl Messy. Enjoy. It's at the start of the vinyl album. So you probably, there's nothing to hear before. It's at the start, so it's easier to cue up. Here we go. Enjoy.

Captain Beefheart, Observatory Crest. Wonderful stuff here on The Hangover Cure. Hey, listen, it's time. It's one more song to go. Thanks for joining me today, folks. Don't forget your keys, your hanky and your homework. This is the song I was going to get us skipping back to, wherever you're skipping back to in the beautiful sunshine, here on The Hangover Cure, here on this Sunday. You are now officially cured. Goodbye, peace and love. Take care of yourselves. Here we go. Lots of love.

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4: 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It's summer. It is the last week of August, and it's deep summer. Don't you think, Ang? Yeah. We've got Ang producing today, so it's going to sound perfect.

0: So the wonderful Sound Libraries, we're here fortnightly, and I wasn't here a couple of weeks ago because I was DJing at Houghton, the Houghton Festival over in Norfolk, up in Norfolk, and what a festival that is. Beautiful surroundings, perfect layout, sound systems are absolutely perfect. I said perfect. Thanks to Craig and Amanda and the whole team there. I was DJing Sunday morning at 10 till 3. Enlightened a few people to a slightly different type of music that you expect to hear at Houghton. Some deep modal jazz. I'm going to play a few things this morning, actually. This afternoon, actually. And then, so Local Dish Canada, Toronto, they stepped in and provided one hell of a show. Multicoloured, cosmic, tropicalia. Roots. Classical Indian. It was a killer show. Deep stuff. And it's, of course, there up in Mixcloud. Go and listen to it. Okay, so we're going to have the wonderful sound from Local Dish today because they are this... this release for the Singles Club is them. Exclusive, a very special one. We've got Nev Cotty and we've got a donation actually from the Notting Hill Carnival. My name's Miles Copeland and you are listening to the wonderful sound lovers.
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That's something I know about, 'cause I've spent many walks, lonely walks, in the twilight, all through Boston and those suburbs. Right now I'm imagining the public gardens, the public gardens by where the swan boats are, and by the entrance that goes up to Beacon Street.

going by the Fenway, by the marshland part. The little memorial by the Victory Gardens. One of my favorite parts of town. Those little plots of land. And it's getting darker. Mosquitoes are coming out now.

Okay, here we are. It's the wonderful sound libraries. Gosh, it's taking a long time to get to this bit. Thanks for tuning in Sunday. It's the 24th of August and it's 2025. Do you need to be told that? Yes, indeed. That's a good one from a few years back, isn't it? Fruit Bats, Flamingo.

broke my glasses. So Philip Eric Morecambe here. How are you doing anyway today? Yes, Bank Holiday weekend, summer, deep in summer. Last week of August, it's kind of no man's land, isn't it? Limbo. Is it any of those things? Feels like it's to me anyway. Yes. Before that, we had a little track taken from One Flew Over the Cuckoo's Nest, which I kind of dropped in at the little morning wonderful sound sessions at Houghton. Kind of felt like One Flew Over the Cuckoo's Nest kind of felt up the... felt up. Edit that bit out. Summed up the madness and the beauty of Houghton. Finn Rees and Sholto with a track called Love in Memory. Yeah, Sholto knocking him out of the park again. Lovely little collaboration there.

I hope you've been enjoying the summer and the festivals. We out here seem to be pretty special this year, music-wise. Couldn't get there. I was had to be at a wedding. Kind of very... If I wasn't best man at this wedding, I wouldn't have gone. Matthew, congratulations. Carmel. But yeah, Rotary Connection would have liked to have been there for that one. Someone said they did Dancing Girl. Peggy Lee, It'll Never Happen Again. What a monstrous version that is. Thanks to Deke for the loan of his flat and put me onto that record many years ago. Salt Heart, taken from the Air LP. And yeah, they played, didn't they? They played a gig over in Victoria Park, over in East London. Kind of getting a bit of flack for it. I mean, I wasn't there, but... they can't do anything wrong, but I wasn't there. But as far as I've seen a few clips. I haven't seen the clips of the bits people are going on about, but... Just go with it. Stop moaning, everybody. Yeah, Twilight in Boston, Jonathan Richman from 1992. Now, that there's a question. That record, that's only ever came out on CD at the time. It's had a vinyl reissue recently or so. Now, which one do you have? Which one do you go for? Which one do you want? Do you want the original CD? Or have you got to have it on vinyl? Kind of don't know about that one. That, for me, that's like, got the CD. Do I need to have the vinyl? The questions that go around in my head.

Okay, yeah, was like I said, I was DJing at Houghton a couple of weeks ago, and what a beautiful weekend it was. There's some pretty serious music going on, and it kind of amazes me the stuff that's going on. Niche scenes. It's all good. It's all good. But if you did happen to come along and see me, you would have heard a different selection.

Okay, we are the Wonderful Sound Lobbies. It's Sunday, it's the 24th of August. And this is the Wonderful Sound Lobbies, broadcasting on Soho Radio. We're every fortnight. One of the longest running shows on Soho Radio. Establishment. We are. I am.

That's one of my favourite Morricone tunes, but I could say that every time I play a Morricone tune. Let's start Evicina from La Saluto Naturale. Brilliant stuff. And then Caroline Payton before that with Call of the Wild. Oh, look at that beautiful Mercedes parked outside. It's a coupe. And then Alice Coltrane. Blue Nile. I mean, God, that's serious, that, isn't it? That's how you play the harp. Oh, that's not how you play the harp. That's mint, that Merc out there. Does anybody care? Okay, yeah, so here we are. It's a wonderful Sound Libraries. Every episode, we give Nev Cotty a ring. Up in Manchester, or sometimes he could be elsewhere.

0: And he gives us a lowdown on his... on the cinemas, the world of film, should I say. What am I trying to say there? Getting distracted. Yeah, so, of course, it is that time. It's Netflix. Oh, so much better when we've got a producer in the house to help me with this bit. Here we go. Are you ready? It's Netflix.
1: Hello.
0: This is Nev Cotty. Nev, how you doing?
1: Not bad. How are you doing?
0: Good. I'm good. I'm really well. It's a beautiful Mercedes parked outside. It's putting away coupe, similar to the one I used to have. I've had to get rid of it, but it's driving off
1: anyone,
0: down.
1: Anyone famous?
0: It's driving off down Poland Street. I don't know. It's a beautiful colour. It's like aqua blue.
1: Right. Okay. Good.
0: Nice one. Yeah.
1: Good. So now.
0: Yes. Yeah. So here we are. We're in Soho. Where are you?
1: Soho, Mercedes, the sun's out, famous people, London, London life. I'm in Manchester, grey skies, no one famous, nothing happening.
0: Goodbye.
1: Yeah, that's life, baby. That's life. That's all right, actually. It's pride, isn't it? You have the carnival. You got the carnival, we got the pride. Thing,
0: okay, so yeah, is it pride taking over this weekend?
1: It is. It's a full takeover. I'm very close to the village, we call the village. So I'm just on the fringes. But I'm going to go down the allotment, you know what I mean?
0: Go and do some...
1: I used to go when he first started in the 90s, it was free. And you just sort of wandered around. And it was quite
0: good. Being gay was free.
1: Being gay was free, yeah. It taxed that. The festival, I don't think it was called Pride. It was called something else, but...
0: Well, I think it used to be called Gay Pride, didn't it? And now it's just Pride.
1: Yeah, Pride. No, it called something else. Can't remember what was it? But it used to go out round there. It's like Canal Street.
0: Yes.
1: And there's a really famous bar that's no longer there called Mantos, which the whole reason that the gay village took off was kind of because of Mantos, because... Everyone used to go to the Hacienda, and then that was the post-Hacienda bar where you could... I don't know if it sold booze, but it certainly, you know, the music carried on till
0: stayed
1: wee
0: open.
1: Hours.
0: Yeah.
1: Stayed open till, like, five. I mean, there was a hardcore gay scene there, like the old-school boozers, like Rembrandts and stuff. But then it became, like, you know, the clubbing fraternity turned up. And then it kind of took off in the 90s. Right. And it was pretty cool. It's a bit tired and dated now, you know what I mean? It's a bit grubby, the buildings, but
0: is it over there? So it's not that bit that's just been developed on the canal, not that bit.
1: They've done up a new development called Campus nearby, where all our mates DJ, the likes of Chris Maud and Martin Brew, and
0: is
1: all that.
0: Is that where you had your thing? Is that where you had your launch party? No,
1: that was another gaff. But you know, that's the city centre. Places come and go, don't they? It's kind of like an endless recycling.
0: Yeah, it's transient, isn't it? Yeah, you know.
1: Transient. You know, you get, obviously you all go out to the same things, and then you get old and you don't go out anymore. So if there's a new thing comes along, isn't it? You know.
0: Yeah.
1: Hey ho.
0: Well, I'm still going out. I went to a music festival a couple of weeks ago, Nev, and it was like
1: dance music festival in a field. Wow, you raver, you
0: I know.
1: Old raver.
0: Yeah, I know. It's you know me in fields. It's just like it's not for me.
1: It's not your vibe, is it? No concrete.
0: Houghton kind of, it's okay because it's kind of Craig does some art sculptures and they're sort of made out of metal, so that kind of makes me feel a little bit more sort of brutalist. And then there's Woods.
1: Okay. You should see if you can get like a London zone at Glastonbury, you know, like a load of concrete and buildings and stuff.
0: No, but it's a beautiful piece of land where it's on. It's the Chumleys. It's the Chumleys land. Have you heard of them? Lord and Lady Chumley. There's something to do with
1: like
0: the royal
1: family.
0: It's like
1: a cartoon from the 70s or something.
0: Yeah.
1: The Chumleys. Yeah, I mean, they're great, aren't they, if you get the weather and all that business.
0: Well, that's isn't it? That comes down. That's a major factor. I mean, I don't know what I would have done if it rained for 2-3 days. I just...
1: You need the weather and a hotel.
0: Yes, exactly. But the trouble is they're never near hotels. There's like sort of a local village which has a bed and breakfast in a pub. And that's booked up. Like,
1: yeah, they're all in the middle of nowhere. I mean, the best festival I went to in recent years was that one in Port Merion. Called Festival 6.
0: Where's Port Merion again?
1: So Port Mary's where they filmed The Prisoner, you know, that little Italian...
0: Oh, in Wales?
1: Village in Wales, yeah, in Porthmadog. So you could actually stay on site in these amazing little bungalows, and I actually got an Airbnb nearby, but it's a cool... It was like being at a festival, but you're in a village. You would have loved it. It's like, you know...
0: That's the way to do
1: it, isn't it? In the prisoner village, you know, and then there was like, there's a couple of hotels in the festival. So at any point, you're like, right, I've had enough of this. And you just go and sit in what is essentially a pub with a pint of Guinness in a real glass with a fire. And it's like, you just sort of, that's my idea of a good festival.
0: Yeah, no, exactly. Yeah, well, that's it, isn't it? It's sort of like, so what happened to that? They were doing a lot of things there, weren't they? That was a good little idea, I thought.
1: The lineups were always really solid. I just think they were limited on how many people they could actually get in.
0: Right.
1: You know, because of the actual size of it.
0: Yeah.
1: And then they probably had a bit of issue because it's a historic, it's a beautiful. If you ever get the chance, any of your listeners, just to go, it's a wonderful sort of make-believe sort of little village.
0: Yeah, so The Prisoner being a 60s TV programme, and it was kind of sort of like quite psychedelic and didn't really make any sense at all whatsoever.
1: Your listeners know what The Prisoner is, yeah. So
0: yeah, you know, I've got Ang sitting here, the producer. You know, she's sort of like, she's stroking her chin going, yeah, that sounds interesting.
1: Yeah,
0: wonder what that's
1: yeah,
0: all
1: yeah
0: about.
1: No, The Prisoner's prime TV. Yeah. Patrick McGoohan, yeah.
0: There you go.
1: Netflix, watch the entire 24 episodes of The Prisoner.
0: Yeah. Talking about having safety at large events like that, so festivals and having... That sounds great. That is my kind of festival where there's concrete and hotels and pubs
1: and
0: stuff.
1: Hotels and fires, yeah.
0: I'm going... It's Carnival today. And,
1: okay.
0: We are... There's a great little touch where there's a place called The Tabernacle, and you get... Have you ever been to Carnival?
1: No.
0: So basically, Carnival is chaos. Basically, it's the whole. I mean, Notting Hill Gate does turn into madness for 2 days, and I know the people who live there kind of get fed up with it. It's too much graffiti going on, of course.
1: Well, don't go live in Notting Hill Gate.
0: I know, but
1: Brian Eno and your mates.
0: It gets bigger and bigger and bigger. But I love Carnival, and because I'm popping in and out. But after about 2 hours, there's things like the toilet situation becomes chaotic, and there's queues and there's sort of portals. But there's a place called The Tabernacle, and you can get a wristband for £3. And you almost go in, if you're in the middle of Carnival, and you can go into The Tabernacle, and there's this little garden, and it's kind of like a little oasis where you can just sit down, chill out,
1: exactly.
0: Use the toilet. The food's really good there.
1: Exactly. You need a bit of respite when it all gets a bit on top, don't you? So
0: yeah, exactly. So we
1: there
0: doing
1: you
0: that.
1: Go. You've ruined it by you've just announced.
0: I know. There's surely
1: thousands of listeners are all going to.
0: If
1: be
0: I
1: there,
0: get
1: now.
0: There in a minute and there's a big queue, I'll know why.
1: You got yourself to blame. You only got yourself to blame.
0: Okay, so Netflix. Ta-da.
1: Right. So we're just mopping up, really. Just a quick one this week.
0: We're mopping up David Lynch.
1: I meant to
0: mention last week when we were talking about David Lynch, of all the things we forgot to mention, what head of hair he had.
1: Lovely head of hair he had. It was a top boy, wasn't he? He was very sort of quiet, considerate, interesting, fascinating. And as we sort of discovered last time, kind of unique. You know, you only have to watch 5 seconds to know you're in David Lynch world. You know, it's like...
0: Yeah.
1: Distinctive visual and tonal style that no one else has. So
0: yeah,
1: it's not often you get a filmmaker who sort of defines or creates a new genre, really. You know, so hats off. And he only made, if you look at his filmography, he only made about 10 or so less, I think, feature films. He was prolific on the short. He made hundreds of short little films, which
0: did he?
1: I've not seen. Yeah, but if you look at his feature, obviously Twin Peaks was a beast, wasn't it?
0: Yeah.
1: But and he did a bit of other TV. But he was into making shorts. He was just into the process of making little shorts
0: so,
1: and a feature film.
0: Do you reckon David Lynch has become more successful towards the end of his life because of his state, his character and his films obviously good, obviously, but he hasn't made a lot of films. How did he get to that point?
1: We discussed it, didn't we? Started with Eraserhead, which is some announcement, you know, and that's full on bizarre Lynch, isn't it? But then we said Elephant Man, I think, let me get the dates up. I think that was about 80, what did we say? Elephant Man was about 83, wasn't it? Early 80s, quite,
0: yeah.
1: For
0: it's
1: him,
0: and it puts you out, the black and white makes you think that it's not that either, which is quite clever to with the whole thing, isn't it? Dates it, it makes it historic.
1: Yes, indeed. Yeah, yeah, yeah, yeah. Sort of puts you in the location of the film. But yeah, so that's quite straight for Lynch, wasn't it? You know, it's like a straight narrative, true story. And then we looked at Blue Velvet,
0: yeah,
1: which is, I think we can all agree, probably my favourite film of his.
0: Yeah,
1: it's
0: right,
1: certainly, what's the word? Yeah, that kind of like announced him as, you know, what he does,
0: yeah,
1: what he's all about.
0: Yeah.
1: And then just phenomenal performances from everyone in that film. And then we sort of skirted around the idea of Mulholland Drive, which came out 2001. And it's, I mean, lots of people cite it as being the first great masterpiece of the 21st century.
0: Do they really?
1: That is what it's often called.
0: Isn't it a is it a remake?
1: No, no, no, no, no, no, no.
0: What am I getting mixed up with?
1: Sunset Boulevard.
0: Oh, maybe, yeah. Yeah, okay.
1: Yeah, you're getting mixed up. I mean, it's completely about Hollywood. It's all about, you know, the film industry and what goes on and what happens in California and Hollywood.
0: Yeah.
1: So,
0: yeah.
1: For me, I mean, I remember seeing it when it came out and I loved it. But as with a lot of David Lynch films, you've got to be in the zone.
0: Right.
1: Now, that might be a glass of red wine, could be something else. But if you're not, if you sort of sat there going, right, entertain me, what's going on? And you're continually questioning everything, then you're going to be in a world of pain.
0: Right.
1: Because as we discussed, a lot of his films don't make sense. And they're kind of mood pieces, and
0: yeah,
1: you've just got to go with it. I watched Wild at Heart as well, which came out in 1990.
0: Yeah.
1: Nicolas Cage, Laura Dern, remember that one?
0: Yes.
1: Willem Dafoe.
0: He's great, isn't he? He's a great character.
1: He's great, yeah, in it. And they're all great, and they're great. But you've got to, like, you've just got to get into the world of, like, right, not everything's going to make sense. And you kind of end up sometimes, when if you are in that sort of wrong frame of mind, just looking, why is she wearing that? Why did she do that? What does this mean? What does that mean? And nothing, it's kind of a dream, you know,
0: yeah,
1: sort of subliminal state that he operates in.
0: Yes, well, it's those kind of directors, isn't it? It's kind of the same as Wes Anderson. It's sort of like, you know, you just got to, yeah, like you say, just go with it. Go to the
1: you've got to go
0: to the cinema to watch it, really. You know, shut yourself off from everything and just go there for 2 hours.
1: Or buy a big TV, yeah, one or the other. But, but yeah, so the first time I watched Mulholland Drive, I loved it, didn't know what was going on. Then I spoke to a few people. There is an actual key to understanding Mulholland Drive.
0: Go on then.
1: It's spoiler. Oh. Because I've seen him getting interviewed, and he didn't want to commit to go, yes, this is what it's about. Because you've got to make your own mind up what it's about. You know what I mean? It's up to each individual viewer to go, oh, right, that's how I see it.
0: Right, okay.
1: If you put, like, my stamp on it, which is just my sort of stupid interpretation, it might ruin your second. But what I will say,
0: yeah,
1: you could watch it and go, that is the biggest pile of gibberish I've ever seen in my life. It's just nonsense. But it isn't. There is an actual story there. So
0: right,
1: there is a little puzzle. There is a puzzle that you can unlock.
0: Right.
1: And,
0: so
1: a bit
0: think
1: like
0: about
1: the blue
0: it.
1: Box. The blue box in the film. Have you seen it?
0: Mulholland Drive?
1: Yeah.
0: Yeah, yeah, yeah. But do you know what? Not for blooming ages. So I'll
1: probably... Yeah, yeah. Well, get stuck in. It's honestly, I think it's one of... She's amazing. Naomi Watts, who's
0: yes,
1: the lead in it,
0: yes,
1: is absolutely phenomenal and criminally ignored for, like, an Oscar, because it's a one unbelievable performance.
0: Right, okay, great.
1: She kind of flips halfway through. No spoilers, but she's playing one character and then she flips into this other character, and it's just like, wow, that's acting.
0: Right,
1: like,
0: yeah, yeah, yeah.
1: Same,
0: do you know what?
1: Person,
0: I'm going to have to go and watch it. Let me go. I'm going to go and definitely going to go and watch
1: go,
0: that one.
1: Go and watch it. If you've got any questions, then give us a bell.
0: I did drive up Mulholland Drive actually once when I had an afternoon sort of like, I ended up that way, and it goes, and I got in this,
1: yeah,
0: I ended up in this strange old bit of LA. I don't know where I was.
1: Yeah,
0: I've driven it.
1: You get on it at Topanga Canyon.
0: That's right. I got on it there, and it was like a dust road for ages. I was like, what is
1: it? Yeah, it's a windy country road, but it ends up in Beverly Hills.
0: Yeah, amazing.
1: It's good. It's a lovely twisty turny little drive if you're not in a rush to go anywhere, you know.
0: No, we're not though, are we, Nev? We're not in a rush to go anywhere.
1: We're not in a rush to go anywhere. So, yeah, I will probably say it is the first great film of the 21st century. Go and check it out. It is wonderful.
0: Brilliant.
1: It has got a story and there's some wonderful... Billy Ray Cyrus is in it, so that's all you need to know.
0: Yeah. All right, great. Well, listen, quickly...
1: And the music's great. The music's great.
0: And with Netflix, we're going to just quickly mention, because it's probably... He is up there with a Netflix actor as a top in a top 10. Terrence Stamp passed away a couple of weeks ago, didn't he? That was this week.
1: Okay.
0: Was it?
1: Yeah, top geezer. Obviously, a bit of a dude.
0: Oh, without a doubt. Yeah, I saw him walking down Oxford Street once. It was Saturday. It was packed. And he was just bowling down Oxford Street. It was only a few years ago. And I was just like, oh, my goodness, here comes Terrence Stamp.
1: There is. I mean, he kind of embodies the 1960s. That's the look, isn't it? You know what I mean? He's just that guy and everything. But,
0: let's do something on him.
1: Well, yeah, I mean, a lot of people mention Superman, and they don't mention his sort of early 60s career. He's in Billy Budd, wasn't he? And The Collector's a good film. And I'll watch The Collector. We'll do that.
0: All right, then, great. Nice one. I'll do that.
1: We'll do a bit of 6 hours. I was going to look into Wim Wenders. We were going to go deep into Wim Wenders, but we'll put him on pause.
0: Okay,
1: we'll
0: yeah.
1: We'll do a Terrence Stamp.
0: I really like Wim Wenders, so...
1: Exactly. We need to, because we need to broaden our range into the European art house movement, which we've gone to American recently.
0: While you're there, Wim Wenders, right, his name begins with a W, but that is official, that's how you say it.
1: Yeah, Wim Wenders. Well, okay. I think so. I'm guessing so.
0: Netflix. Thanks, Nev.
1: There you go. Enjoy the music. Have a good time. See you later.
0: Man. Bye. Nev Cotty, Netflix, Mulholland Drive.

one extreme to the other. Mulholland Drive soundtrack. Okay, we are this wonderful sound libraries. It's Soho Radio. We're in Soho. It's a brilliant day. It's summer. We're not going anywhere fast. The new motto of the wonderful sound libraries. Okay, so it's Notting Hill Carnival. And we have got an official donation from Notting Hill Carnival this episode. It's a two-day festival, takes over the whole of Portobello Road, Notting Hill Gate, Ladbroke Grove around there. If you've never been, it's brilliant. If you've never been and you're going for the first time, you're going to have a good time. But the sound systems, I go for the sound systems really, so it's nice to... can't wait to get over there. So here we are. It is Bank Holiday weekend and therefore it is Carnival, and here

Oh, yes, we do. Prophecy, Fabian. I think I play donate that every... This carnival donates it every year. Yeah, Abba Shanti. Channel 1. What's the other one I go to? There's one around the corner from Gaz's Rock and Blues. There's a little reggae one around the corner. Love it all. Bass on those speakers.

See you there later on today. Okay, so last episode we had Local Dish take over the wonderful sound libraries. They're a crew based over in it's my phone there, mate. Thanks. There's a crew based over in Toronto in Canada. And they're doing the most wonderful stuff. They are writing music, they're recording music, they're producing music, then they're mastering it, and then they're cutting it, and then they're making little 7 inches. And they're super limited. And also, they're based in Canada, so it kind of ends up being... Well, considering you have to buy, you really want to buy every single one. Starts getting expensive. Anyway, so I approached them. I said, come on, let's do a look. Can we do a little 7-inch? Here's the Singles Club. So from their back catalogue of lo-fi sounds with their high-end taste and their multicoloured tropical dub spaced out soul world grooves. We selected a few. Now, there's one in particular which was, we've got, can we do that? Please let's do that. And it's Zhao Liao with one of these things first, which is Nick Drake's One of These Things First over the classic Enduro. You'll know it when you hear it if you don't know it from the way I've just pronounced it. It's a mashup. It's an analog folk Brazil mashup. And it's a beautiful thing. And the 7-inch was kind of super rare. So now, if you remember the Singles Club, you can get one. So we'll start with that and then we'll come back to the other two tracks. We're going to play all three tracks. It's the wonderful sound libraries, and this is this week's wonderful sound, the Local Dish release on Wonderful the Singles Club, Wonderful Sounds Record Club, the Singles Club. I think we need a new presenter.

I should.

Orbital Ensemble with Brassa. So and then before that was R2, who sometimes seems to go under the name R2.mp3, who we've been playing a lot on here, and I've been playing that track a lot. So it's an absolute pleasure to have him on Wonderful Sound, with a little single we've put out. Go and check those people out. They're doing some great things. And there's another little label they've started, which we focused on a few weeks back, Kazu Collective. I'm not sure, maybe they're doing a few slightly more runs on those ones. I'm not sure, but I can't keep up with it. There's a release. There seems to be a single every week. But Orbital Ensemble, there's loads of tracks from them on there. R2, who I'm presuming is Arthur, he's got a few releases on there, and Zhao Liao, is that his name? Thank you, Dan, the head honcho at Local Dish Toronto, and go and follow them and go and look on their website. And luckily, everything is available as digital downloads. So if you can't get the sevens, you can get the audio files. But interestingly enough, they're recording everything and they're not using any computer technology at any point. And they're kind of mixing it sort of with not many channels. So they're sort of live overdubbing instruments. So say like the Nick Drake cover version, I think the melodica is live, played live while they're mixing it to the master, or cutting it even, I'm not sure. There's some pretty lo-fi analogy things going on, hence the hiss, but they're making it happen, and it's the real deal, and they're getting a lot of, I hate to use the word traction, but they're getting a lot of interest from, especially from the UK. So keep an eye on them. And it is the latest release on the Singles Club, and it's a special one. Sign up today, £5 a month. You get 6 singles a year. They may not be every other month, but when they come, they're glorious. Sunday, 24th of August, 2025, and you are listening to the Wonderful Sound Libraries.

Yes, it's the wonderful Sound Library. 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Nice groove to end the show with them. That's a new single. And then before that was Sven Wunder, Vim Vendors. Take a seat. Take a break. Take a seat. A new track taken from the forthcoming LP, Gone with Bobby Hutcherson. Marimba all over it by the sounds of it. Beautiful stuff. I played a track of that down at Spiritland the other week. And two people came up and said, "What is this?" Sven. So he's announced he's performing at the Jazz Cafe 31st January 2026. Tax deadline. He's doing a matinee, he's doing an evening performance, and it's him on piano with a string quartet, quintet, sextet, something like that. That's the one we want to see. I'll be there, see you there. The Circling Sun, that from New Zealand. That track's called An Evening, take from the LP. Go and buy their records, they're brilliant. I'm preaching Affinity Orchestra, chant for Don Cherry. Broke my glasses. No, I did that tonight. We've got the whole family here today. Even my sister is here. A Japanese sort of folky, I don't know anything about that one. Drop me an email about that one. And then we started everything off with a new release from Johnny Trunk, which is some bizarre records from Trinidad, I think. K. Gottlieb. And that's that. It's the wonderful Sound Libraries. Enjoy the rest of August. Enjoy summer. And it is the 24th of August, 2025. And that means it's Florence's birthday. Happy birthday, darling.

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Welcome along to Divine Discotheque, right here on Soho Radio. I'm your host for the next 2 hours, DJ Greg Belson, taking your trip around the musical universe. This week, classic soul, funk and modern, getting things cracking with Funk Incorporated and Dirty Red. 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

Ooh, and you catch my eye. I wonder what

Killer Business from the Blackbirds. Do it, Fluid. Taking a trip to Philadelphia, the killer version of Marvin's Inner City Blues. Keeping things moving, classic style. Soulful Sunday.

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closing in the top of the hour. Divine Discotheque. Traveling the musical universe this week. Classic soul, funk, and a splash of modern. The incredible Stephanie Mills. The killer track, Winner. You're in tune to Soho Radio.

Stone Cold Killer, Charles Erland. Let the music play. We're on the cusp of closing out. Hope you have a joyous Sunday. Keeping it on the soul jazz tip, Ronnie Laws. Just two more to go. This is always there.

signing off with Miss Cheryl Lynn. You saved my day. This has been the Divine Discotheque. I've been your host, DJ Greg Belson. So until the next time, have a great week. Be safe. See ya.

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If you are desire, I will set your soul on fire. Here come for musical this sound, so I'm the call, Butter Rock.

Good afternoon, everyone. Welcome along to my bank holiday special, August bank holiday special. I will start by saying I'm really gutted about not doing Alexandra Palace today. Anyway, hoping to cheer myself up and you lot up as well. My bank holiday carnival special. Well, it's not carnival really, is it? Not for me. But I'm going to be dipping into some of the tracks that I used to play. Early Doors there. Way back in the day. I'm Norman Jay and you're listening to Good Times From Home here on Soho Radio.

to be this style and more for the next 2 hours. So if you don't feel you can cope with the crowds in the W11, W10, then stay here with me. We'll have our own party.

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If you're one of the regulars, welcome back. Your company is always, always appreciated.

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There's a soul heaven.

It's August Bank Holiday weekend here on Soho Radio with me, Norman J. Good times. Just revisiting some dance flavours I haven't heard and I haven't played in ages. But all were played in and around the Notting Hill Festival when I was there.

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It's Bank Holiday weekend. Loving it.

Afro-Latin Conclave.

ourselves see it together. This is our hope. This is the faith that I go back to the South with. With this faith, we will be able to hew out of the mountain of despair a stone of hope. With this faith, we will be able to transform the jangling discords of our nation into a beautiful symphony of brotherhood. With this faith, we will be able to work together, to pray together, to struggle together, to go to jail together, to stand up for freedom together, knowing that we will be free one day.

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August Bank Holiday Weekend with me, Norman Jay, here on Soho Radio. Appreciate your company, because there's so many other things you could be doing and places you could go to. Once again, thanking you sincerely for your loyalty. And you must know this show is a pre-record. But there'll be a full playlist published on my Facebook page tomorrow, along with a link to Mixcloud, so I guess many of you will have missed it. So you can listen back and enjoy in your own time. An alternative dance party from me tonight. Featuring many tracks that I played early doors or in the middle of the afternoon, or a little bit later. Once again, apologies for no Alexandra Palace this year, no Red Bus, but we will be back some way, somehow. Thanks to my producer Adrian, making things happen from a million miles away from this studio. Cheers, Age. But hopefully, all things being equal, all things being well, I'll be back in this hot seat next Sunday from 7 until 9 p.m. Have a good weekend wherever you've gone. Enjoy it. Some of you will get rain. Some of you will escape and continue to enjoy the sunshine. Big shout out to all the mods and modettes already down there or heading down to Brighton for the mod weekender. And all the scooter heads on the Isle of Wight, big shout to you as well. That's it from me, Norman Jay. Thanks again for your company. Have a good one. Stay safe.

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One Mars sax. One Mars mode. Just one more. 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